0: into reverse. Retailers and insurance companies cut jobs last month. Even healthcare, which had been a reliable source of job growth, saw weaker hiring in July than earlier in the year. Some of the losses at public schools might have been exaggerated by seasonal adjustments, but make no mistake, this was a weak report. Economist Corey Contenga of LinkedIn says even bars and restaurants, which hoped to get a kick from the big soccer tournament this summer, instead wound up losing 26,000 jobs last month.
1: NPR's Scott Horsley reporting. The unemployment rate dipped slightly to 4.1% because more than a quarter million job seekers gave up and dropped out of the workforce. You're listening to NPR News from Washington. About 7 million more Americans are living with Alzheimer's disease, a degenerative brain condition that has no cure. NPR's Ping Wong reports on a new direction for treatments.
2: One of the primary markers of Alzheimer's disease is a protein called tau in its long, tangled form. New research in the journal Neuron shows that under stress, tau proteins enter mitochondria, the part of the cell that converts nutrients to energy. They reverse the process, causing the release of toxic molecules. Bingwei Liu is a professor at Stanford Medicine and senior author on the paper.
3: Initially, we think this may actually help the organism cope with this stress, but too much of this thing will eventually kill neurons and cause this cognitive deficit.
2: Liu and his colleagues conducted research on flies, mice, and lab-grown neurons with signs of Alzheimer's. When the scientists blocked this process, each recovered and was more resilient to future stress. Ping Huang, NPR News.
1: The country's largest reservoir, by storage capacity, hit a record low yesterday. The Bureau of Reclamation says Lake Mead's pool elevation hit a new low of 1,040.5 feet. This has prolonged drought conditions, especially low snowpack and extreme heat, contributed to the huge declines at several Colorado River Basin reservoirs this year. The basin, formed by the Hoover Dam on the Colorado River, is a critical system in the western U.S. and Mexico, providing water and hydroelectric power for tens of millions in the seven basin states: Arizona, California, Colorado, Nevada, New Mexico, Utah, and Wyoming. 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

0: You're listening KDDB in 9.7 FM from Bayona, Mexico. Time now is 10 minutes past the hour of 6 o'clock. Current temperatures outside studio is 86 degrees. 야대생아 짜기 그런 취시자다. 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
1: 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Ajit Ea deep in the Nishil and New Mexico Attorney General Linit Ea Hat O Ye Hat Zi Danila Eriat O Ajiba Nat Hanet Lasto
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4: Sober as Sober.

Welcome to the Anonymous Eskimo Project, a program devoted to bringing hope to those struggling with mental health issues and addiction. Through candid conversations with guests about mental health issues, addiction, and sobriety, we can let those who are struggling know that they are not alone. I am your host, Ralph Sarah.

0: On today's show, I have Dr. Amanda Cherimaya. Dr. Mandy is from the village of Puati, located on the homelands of Laguna Pueblo in New Mexico. She believes one of the greatest gifts she has as an educator, a mentor, and a sister is the ability to build the confidence of students, especially Indigenous youth, through storytelling, photography, and videography. Amanda cares deeply about giving back to her Indigenous community and transforming spaces through visual narratives, Indigenous-focused scholarship, and methodologies. So guys, please help me welcome Dr. Amanda Cherimaya. Hi, Dr. Mandy, how are you?
1: Good, thank you. How are you doing?
0: I'm doing great. Are you in Anchorage now?
1: I am, yep.
0: How do you like the snow and the cold?
1: Oh my goodness, I was thinking what kind of TikToks I can make with this snow.
0: Yeah, and speaking of TikTok, that's how I found you. One of your stories popped up on my feed, on my algorithm, and I was like, oh, this is cool. So I clicked on your page, and you have tons of content, Native content, Indigenous content, and all of that. Before we get into it, can I ask you to please introduce yourself so our listeners can get to know you?
1: Sure, yeah. Gowatsi se hopa, kautuista, eshashkatsina hanusta, guishi sao. So I just introduced myself in our traditional language called Karis. I'm from Laguna Pueblo, which is located right outside of Albuquerque, New Mexico. And so that's where I'm from. My village is called Powati, and so our traditional name for it is called Guishi, which means like hand me down, like hand stuff down. My clans are Turkey and Roadrunner.
0: Wow, and you got a Roadrunner tattoo.
1: I do.
0: So cool. I played in a band called Medicine Dream, and we played at a Native American Music Awards in Albuquerque, New Mexico, at the Pope Joy Hall, I believe it was.
1: Nice.
0: Yeah.
1: Small world.
0: The reason I wanted to have you on was because you have such cool content. And, you know, my podcast, at the beginning, it was based, I made it because I'm in recovery. And mm-hmm. So I made it to hold myself accountable and, you know, to have other people inspire other people. And it's just kind of evolved. Like the last episode I did was on MMIP and MMIW. Mm-hmm. And now I'm thinking about how I could expand a little bit. So I saw your page and then I immediately thought of, you can inspire so many Native people.
1: Because thank you.
0: Yeah, because I love your content. Mm-hmm. And on your page, you say strengthening the collective and individual self-determination of Indigenous peoples and communities through education, storytelling, digital media, and advocacy. Mm-hmm. And that's what you're doing with your TikTok, huh?
1: Mm-hmm. Yeah, that's what I try to do, is amplify my narrative as an Indigenous person.
0: And how do we build the confidence of Indigenous people?
1: That's a really good question. I think it's the continuing building up through words. I believe that if you can build up the confidence through speaking loving words to somebody and to show them and help them see that they can do it, whether if it's teaching them skills, life skills, or just simply saying words, I believe that when you build the confidence of our Indigenous people and anybody really, they're unstoppable. Like I believe that if you can have somebody like encourage them and mentor them, or you know, whatever that may look like, if it's through TikTok or actually in person and mentoring, that when you help build the confidence of somebody, like I appreciate and I enjoy seeing when the light kind of turns on in somebody, like, hey, like I can do that, you know, or hey, like I can use this information and use it in my own way. Like I just love that as a teacher and as a, you know, lifelong learner. I just love being able to come alongside our Native people and to encourage in that way.
0: Yeah, and your TikTok page has 51,500 followers. Mm-hmm. That's amazing.
1: Yeah, thanks.
0: You mentioned Carlisle, and I saw a pretty recent post about you asked do you know what happened in Carlisle? And I don't, and that's Carlisle, Pennsylvania. Can you please tell us about that?
1: Mm-hmm. So in Carlisle, Pennsylvania, there was over 8,000 indigenous students from almost every nation here in the United States that was either forcibly taken or sent over to that boarding school. And what it's known for is that it's the first boarding school of its kind, and it was an experiment really to separate indigenous people from their culture and integrate them into the quote-unquote mainstream culture, American culture. And there are students, including from here in Alaska, that were sent or forced to make that journey down to Carlisle, which is several thousand miles away. And what happened was that boarding school set the blueprint for all other boarding schools that followed, not only here, but also influenced the boarding schools in Canada. But what happened, though, in the late 1800s, when this school was formed in 1879, is that a lot of our indigenous children were forcibly, they had to cut their hair, the people cut their hair, they weren't able to speak their language, and just really, there were so many horrible things that were done to our indigenous relatives. And so, but what happened, though, too, is that, you know, the school evolved, and there were students who went there, too, who had a different experience, who had a more positive experience. But it's really just a whole conglomerate of experiences from that boarding school there in Carlisle. But that ripple effect, though, that the trauma that emerged from that will impact our indigenous people for many, many, many years to come. And so when I went there, I was just engaging with some of the community, and I was sharing with the community that, you know, it took me 18 hours to get there from Anchorage, and I had three different flights. But I was thinking, I was doing research, and I was thinking about a lot of the Alaska Native children that went there in the late 1800s and the journey that they had to take to get on a boat from here and go down to the Seattle area and then take a train all the way from Seattle to Pennsylvania, and how long that was and what the conditions were. And I was just thinking, I was like, I cannot complain, you know, on this journey as I went back to visit, you know, the Carlisle Barracks, the former grounds. And it's very humbling experience when you literally step and walk in the footsteps of our ancestors that had endured so much. And that's the significance of the place. That's why it's essentially a ground zero, because that school, that facility, that, gosh, it just changed the face of our indigenous people forever.
0: Oh my gosh, I had no idea. See, conversations like this need to happen. And, you know, I had no idea children from Alaska even went there.
1: Mm-hmm. Yeah.
0: You know, boarding schools, that's a difficult topic, like we were talking about, you know, a difficult topic to talk about. And for many years, it's something that was never brought up, you know, by the children that went there or the families that experience the children being taken from them. You know, that experience of children being taken from families and families being torn apart is a big factor in why, you know, many have alcohol use disorders and substance use disorders and trauma, you know. I brought up part of the reason, or the one of the big factors of boarding schools, it was the alcohol use disorder and the substance use disorder. What are your thoughts about, you know, alcohol use disorder and substance abuse in our indigenous communities?
1: Recently, I was asked a question from one of the folks in Carlisle, Pennsylvania. They asked me, what do I believe is the greatest challenge within our communities, our indigenous communities? And my response was the lack of confidence within our indigenous relatives. Because I believe that if an indigenous person doesn't recognize their self-worth, doesn't recognize, you know, who they are, or have a grounding in some capacity, then that turns into things like engaging it with substances or trying to heal or to mend a wound in there of not feeling self-worth, right? Like, I think all these other factors come about, like using alcohol, because folks have, you know, a lack of self-confidence or a lack of self-worth. So that's why I'm such a huge proponent about building up that confidence, to know that folks, you know, are worthy and they are loved and they are, you know, uniquely placed here in this world and are sacred. Because I feel like that confidence can help build and help, you know, that self-worth just continue to strengthen. And so in terms of like substances and alcohol abuse, I mean, I'm no stranger, you know, to that within my family and dealing with different things like that. And there's a few of my family members too who have taken the journey and have gotten advanced degrees to be psychologists to help mend that. My sister's one of them, and my mom is too. And it's pretty remarkable to me that, you know, our family and my relatives have been placed in different capacities to help with our Indigenous relatives who may struggle with substance abuse or alcohol abuse. And so, you know, I'm mindful that I come from, you know, relatives who have passed early, you know, long before I think they could have lived out their lives, but because they chose to engage with substances or alcohol, you know, like it's sad, you know, but I recognize that I have my own choice how I can live my life. And I choose to live my life to help engage and empower our Indigenous communities.
0: Yeah, in my own story, and I talk about this early in, you know, growing up, I was ashamed to be Native because of the stigma that society put upon, you know, Native people being uneducated and, you know, alcoholics and dirty, you know. I was ashamed for the longest time until I joined that Native group, Medicine Dream, and then the leader of that group showed me that I should be proud of where I come from, you know, because we're such a powerful people. Mm-hmm. Native, Indigenous people all over the world are so powerful. And you spoke about trauma and going to therapy. I go to therapy every week, you know?
1: Yeah.
0: And it took me over 40 years because of what was taught, like, I'm an Indigenous man, I can't cry, I can't talk about my traumas or what I went through or how I was when I was drinking and what I did, you know? I was mm-hmm. so ashamed of that. And I'm just so grateful that we have people like you that can show us that, you know, you can get an education and you can inspire other Native people to do the same, you know?
1: Mm-hmm. Yeah, it's a very humbling experience, you know, because when you're vulnerable, you're opening up yourself to all kinds of positive things, negative things, you know, and it's a risk to put yourself out there. But the risk is worth it to me because I'm able to engage with community members like you, right, that I don't think I would have met otherwise. And I think that risk is so important. When I think about, you know, being a storyteller, an Indigenous storyteller, I encourage the audience to Google the 1884 Carlisle student body photo. And it's about 300 and something Indigenous youth who went to the school. They're all in military uniforms. And in 1884, there's this huge picture of them. And, you know, everybody's looking at the camera and nobody's smiling. And you could just see on their faces the sorrow, you know, the hurt, the pain. And in that time, the photographers were the ones telling their stories, right, of our Native people. But now we have the capacity, the ability to share our story the way we want to, right? We're the ones with the cameras now, we're the ones with the microphones now, right? Where our relatives didn't necessarily have that ability, but now we do. So that's the why for me. That's the foundation of why I do this. I'm like, okay, I see them, I recognize our relatives, and now I have the microphone, right? Now we have the cameras, right? And so now we can share our story our way, the way that we want to. So that's worth the risk to me.
0: Oh, definitely. You work with a lot of Indigenous youth and students, right?
1: I do, yeah.
0: Do you ever see or, like, feel, like, generational trauma in the youth today?
1: Oh, all the time, all the time. I, you know, being able to engage with Indigenous youth, I think, is such an honor. And being able to mentor, if, you know, listeners are out there, if you have the ability to mentor the youth, I think that is so fulfilling. And being able to show them, it could be something so simple as showing them how to, you know, tie their traditional dresses or, you know, their regalia in a certain way. You know, maybe some people don't know how to do that, or, you know, where I come from, tie belts too, you know, or, you know, there's so many different elements that we could teach our native communities. And that's what I use TikTok for, right? It's like the how-tos, how to do this or whatever. But yeah, there's a lot of the youth that I've encountered that definitely have experienced that trauma and trying to figure out how to cope with it and how to move on from it to some extent. But yeah, definitely I've seen a lot of our youth struggle with that, with trauma.
0: Yeah, and that trauma can go deep. You know, there have been, you know, times that I felt like overwhelming grief and sadness, that I thought there was only one way to get rid of that pain, and that was by taking a bottle of Tylenol, you know. And by God's grace, I survived. There's an epidemic of suicide in our indigenous youth and in our people. What kind of words of encouragement would you say to our native people who may be experiencing this pain?
1: I would say you are worthy, and you are loved, and you are sacred. You are storytellers, and you are magnificent in who you are. Know that you're not alone, and I identify as a person who attempted suicide before a couple of times, actually, and I relate to you. As you know, when I was in middle school, I also took a bottle of Tylenol, and by a miracle, I woke up the next day, and that was something that sticks in my mind as I consider my journey now. And even before that, a few years before that, I thought about jumping off a cliff, which is, you know, one of the mesas in my community, a nearby mesa. And, you know, I share a story on TikTok about this journey of overcoming thoughts of suicide and overcoming thoughts of not feeling worthy or not feeling loved. And Indigenous relatives, I want you to know that we need you here, that we need your energy, we need your strength. There's so few of us within, you know, this country and this nation, and because of that historical trauma, there so many of our people were wiped out. But we need you here, especially to the Indigenous men and Indigenous relatives. That I feel like when I, you know, communicate on TikTok and communicate to our communities, like, there's just something about our Indigenous men, you know, Indigenous relatives, and those who transcend the binary too, you know, those who don't identify as a man or a woman. You know, I just encourage you to, you know, be who you are and to amplify your narrative and to figure out what your risk level is.

0: 30s, early 30s, and that was the first time that I sought out resources like therapy, like medication, to help me navigate the trauma. And since that point, I haven't looked back in terms of, you know, like getting resources. It was scary at first. Like, it was so scary to get resources like therapy because I didn't know what that looked like. And it was intimidating to go into an office and to talk to somebody. Like, that was so scary to me. And I didn't know what to expect. Like, I don't know. And so, but now going to therapy for 5 or more years, it's been such a relief to help me cope with others. And I do a talking circle of sorts, like a group setting where it's other Indigenous women, and we come together with a psychologist, a facilitator, and we go through skills and we work through, you know, how do we have healthy relationships? How do we cope with conflict? And all these really neat skills that I am learning in a different way, which has really, really helped me. So I prioritize that and prioritize being able to come in that space. And then also here at the Alaska Native Medical Center, in my opinion, is so phenomenal. I know there's different opinions about it, but coming from the lower 48 to here, it is so freaking awesome because in my opinion, I feel like people really care and people follow up really well. And so I really prioritize that in my journey, is to utilize the services there.
1: I don't know if you got to listen to the last episode, but I just did an episode on missing and murdered Indigenous people. And, you know, how media portrays these individuals, and how the law enforcement and the different organizations seem to, you know, they seem to victim blame, you know, or they don't do a lot of coverage on this. What are your thoughts about this epidemic?
0: Yeah, I think, gosh, when I think about, I call it missing and murdered Indigenous relatives. So I use MMIR, and that's in, I know language is important, and I know there's a lot of different acronyms for the experience of our people in regards to that. My mom and my sister are a part of a murdered and missing Indigenous relatives task force, and that's at a national level through the American Psychological Association. And through that, I've learned a lot just connecting with both of them and hearing their experiences, as well as, you know, as I conceptualize just different resources I've seen. Like, it can be quite overwhelming. The way that I look at it is like a spider web, you know, like where there's all these strands, right? We hear stories on TikTok or social media, which is a strand, or we know relatives who've actually gone missing, which is another strand, or we have friends that knows that have a relative and their relative has gone missing, right, which is another strand. And it can be like really messy, very, very messy. But I think about it like how a spider weaves the strands, you know, like it's weaving something very beautiful, right, and something very sacred. And that's how I think about MMIR as well, is that there's all these strands that are coming together, but it's interwoven in a way that's very sacred and very prominent. And so in the next few months, I'm collaborating with the task force through that my mom and sister are on to create a MMIR short documentary of sorts. And so I have video and different photographs from all across Indigenous America of our relatives. And, you know, it's hard. It's such a hard topic. Like when you go up to Kotzebue and you go to the park, you know, where the young relative was taken, you know, the little girl, and you see the sign there that honors her and tells her story, you know, your heart just sinks, right? Your heart just drops. Or, you know, a few years ago when one of my relatives was moving up here to Alaska, we drove through Canada and went on the Highway of Tears, and you see these billboards of these women, right? These black and white photos of these Indigenous women in Canada who've gone missing on that road. You know, your heart just sinks and you're like, oh my gosh, like, so it helps me think about my own positionality and think about my own safety as well, right? To consider how I can be safe as an Indigenous relative too.

0: it's ever evolving, right, as legislation is brought forth and our that the movement becomes more visible too. But I think the spider web analogy is probably the best way that I think about this topic within our communities.
1: Yeah, and it's such a hard topic that I brought up, you know, to talk about, but it needs to be discussed, it needs to be brought up, or else all of those relatives, like you say, are just, you know, they're just going to be swept under the rug, and that's not okay, you know.
0: Mm-hmm. Yeah.
1: Where can people find you, like your social media or website, or how can they look you up?
0: Yeah, so my social media, I'm on Instagram, TikTok, and X, which sounds all funny.
1: Oh, yeah.
0: X. But it's DrCheromiah. So Dr. Cheromiah is basically what it is. And I have my website. It's AmandaCheromiah.com. And my last name spelled Cheromiah.
1: Awesome. Awesome. Are there any last words of encouragement and inspiration to our fellow Native people?
0: I just want to acknowledge that being here in Alaska is a very, very unique, sacred place. And I've learned so much about the community here. And I'm more cognizant about when I travel across the country and travel, you know, throughout different communities in the world, like I am very cognizant of the differences between American Indian and Alaska Native peoples. And that's the experience that I've gotten being up here in Alaska and being more cognizant even of the language that I use too, because as I've understood that, you know, when I even, like, for example, the term Indian country or Indian country, right? Like, I have found that a lot of Alaska Native don't identify with that term. And so being more cognizant of using things like indigenous country, which sounds different, you know, but I want to be cognizant that, you know, the language is really important. And I just respect the communities here so much, respect the subsistence way of living. It's something I've never seen before in the capacities that I have. And I have so much respect for that ancestral knowledge and that sacred knowledge that our relatives have here in Alaska. So I just appreciate all of you and welcoming me here to this place. And just thank you so much.
1: Awesome. Thank you so much, Dr. Mandy, for coming on here. I know you probably didn't know what to expect.
0: Just tell stories. Just, you can't go wrong.
1: Tell stories. I really appreciate you coming on here and sharing and inspiring our Native people. So thank you so much, Kuyana.
0: Yes, thank you for having me. I appreciate it. I love it. I love sharing stories.

0: 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I hope you, the listeners, found some inspiration, strength, and hope. 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I'm your host, Ralph Sara. Biura!
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0: Live from NPR News in Washington, I'm Janine Herbst. President Trump says his administration is investing millions of dollars in mining, including mining education. He says the investments are a move to ensure the U.S. doesn't have to rely on foreign countries for resources. NPR's Deepa Shivaram has more.
1: Trump and members of his cabinet gathered with mining executives at the State Department and unveiled nearly $200 million in mining training and education.
2: Everything from advanced weaponry to automobiles, and we want these essential products to be mined, refined, and made right here in the USA with the American skill and American hands.
1: There's been a more acute focus on mining since the AI race with China has intensified, as many metals and rare earth materials are needed to produce critical technology. Officials say the U.S. graduates fewer than 200 mining engineers each year, compared to China graduating more than 3,000. Deepa Shivaram, NPR News.
0: Legal aid groups that have represented migrant children for months without pay could soon be getting a check from the Trump administration. From member station KQED, Tyke Hendricks has more.
3: In December, the government stopped paying the nonprofits for representing unaccompanied kids in immigration court. This week, a federal judge in Oakland ordered the government to pay about $65 million. The checks are due to arrive Monday.
4: It's incredibly important to have this money.
3: Alvaro Huerta with Immigrant Defenders Law Center in Los Angeles represents the groups.
4: Because we do feel an ethical obligation and moral obligation to ensure that children have someone standing beside them in court.
3: The future's unclear for the nation's more than 20,000 unaccompanied kids because the legal aid contract expired last month. For NPR News, I'm Tyke Hendricks in San Francisco.
0: A judge in New Mexico is ordering Meta to pay more than $560 million into a fund to help address harms from the company's social media platforms. This is in addition to $375 million Meta was ordered to pay previously for having violated the state's Unfair Practices Act earlier this year. NPR's John Ruich reports.
5: New Mexico is one of dozens of states suing Meta over child safety, and a jury in March found that the company had violated the state's consumer protection laws. In a fresh order, the judge ordered Meta to put $567 million into a so-called abatement fund. The fund will be used to abate the public nuisance that Meta created with its social media platforms, which include Facebook and Instagram. The order said the court decided such a fund was necessary due to the wide-ranging impacts of the harm and the complex nature of the remedy. Meta says it disagrees with the ruling and will appeal. Later this month, another landmark trial against Meta by a group of states gets underway in California. John Ruich, NPR News.
0: This is NPR News. President Trump says he'll appeal a federal court's decision halting construction of the White House ballroom. A three-judge panel from the U.S. Court of Appeals for the District of Columbia ruled that Trump can't build the $400 million ballroom without congressional approval. The appellate court did, however, allow below-ground work to continue. The ruling has stayed for 14 days to allow the Trump administration to appeal the case to the Supreme Court. A study on pumas in Washington state shows the large cats, also called cougars and mountain lions, may make roadways safer for drivers. NPR's Burley McCoy has more.
6: Researchers combined data from more than 500 wildlife cameras around the Olympic Peninsula. They also looked at the number of vehicle-wildlife collisions and found where pumas were most active, there were 76% fewer vehicle collisions with deer compared to areas with the least amount of puma activity. Justin Sirachi at Conservation Science Partners says the pumas are likely changing deer behavior.
7: They're actually spending less of their time near roads.
6: Which he thinks is so deer can avoid the open space that roads provide, which are ideal hunting grounds for ambush predators like pumas. Sirachi says these results could add to conversations around allowing pumas to naturally recolonize areas where they're currently popping up in the Midwest, or even reintroduction. The results appear in the journal Current Biology. Burley McCoy, NPR News.
0: Wall Street higher by the closing bell, the Dow up 151 points, the Nasdaq up 342. I'm Janine Herbst, NPR News in Washington.
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Time now is 10 minutes past the hour of 7 o'clock. Current temperatures outside studio is 87 degrees. 야대선 알짱기 그런 시시자로 KDDB 89.7 FM. 떠나니 짝을 이하니즈나 다할 준비라 어스킷. 지스로 오신 델킷 아르틀로 이하. 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Pakistan, Turkey, Saudi Arabia, the mutual defense agreement. The attack, the Iraqi army attack, the Iran back, who tie rebels, the Saudi link targets, the attack, the Yemen. 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

0: You're listening KZDB in 9.7 FM from Pionda, Mexico. Time now is 8 o'clock on the hour. Current temperatures outside studio is 84 degrees. Ya, thanks a lot. Thank you, Crunchy Shijaro. KZDB in 9.7 FM. Donani, Zagriyatse, Bidi, Gahas, Kaz, Aratlo, Eyatse, Pitino, Dink, Eyanil, Kit, Aragoro, Eya, Julian Taylor's Jukebox, Eyanil, is not Antole. In lane has ego be it all kill.
1: Julian Taylor's jukebox is plugged in, turned on, and rare to go.

Hey, hey, Tutu, Julian Taylor here, and you're listening to The Jukebox. Thanks for tuning into the show. That was Marva Whitney with Unwind Yourself, a song about a woman seeking freedom and personal space and self-expression. It was released in 1969, and it came out of Kansas City, Missouri. We've got an exciting show planned for you this week. Music from Jerry Cinnamon, and that's like the spice, cinnamon spice. I have a hard time with that word. I don't know why, but we're going to play a song called Sometimes. The Tragically Hip are on at the show from their amazing seminal record, Ahead by a Century from Trouble at the Hen House. I remember when that came out the first time. I was playing a battle of bands at the Masonic Temple. And I think we came second or third. But anyways, we had an after party. And it was the day that the Hip released that song at midnight. And we listened to it over and over and over again. Really cool stuff. Leon Bridges and Shaboozy are on the show with Burn It Down. This is a brand new collaboration between the two superstars. And Shaboozy's got a record called The Outlaw Cherry Lee and Other Western Tales. It's from this record, and it also features a lot of other artists. It's a cool record from this wonderful Arkansas artist. William Prince from Manitoba. He is a two-time Juno Award-winning artist, a good friend, and he is joined by Nathaniel Ratliff on the song Change, which was produced by Boy Golden. Here it is on The Jukebox.

0: The jukebox is broadcast on stolen and unsurrendered land in the traditional territory of many First Nations across Turtle Island. We must realize the significance of recognizing and paying respect to the first people who resided in the territory that we are currently sitting on.
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0: ways to die. Should have left me way back, should have left me way back by the roadside. It's a bitter taste.
1: I'm your host, Julian Taylor, and that was Billy Idol, the legendary rocker, and the song Bitter Taste from the Roadside EP, which dropped in August of 2021. It's a really cool little EP that you should check out. He hasn't lost his touch in one iota. Shad is on the show, and joining Shad is the wonderful Shanti Khan with the song Happiness.
2: Hey, this is Shad, and I would like to request that you play Happiness on the jukebox. This is a song I put together with my live bandmates, my DJ T-Lo, Max Zapersky, who plays keys for me on stage. And we had a day off in Vancouver, so we went to Max's studio. And I just started playing a couple chords on guitar. I don't actually remember what they are anymore. My DJ quickly put down some drums. Max hopped on the synth bass and was just kind of ripping this nice line. And yeah, it kind of turned into this groove and this feeling that I really like to write to, because it's warm and it's kind of nostalgic and it's kind of playful. But also there's room to go in a lot of different directions lyrically, from sort of positive to talking about some of the challenges and the hard things in life. And that's what I really like to do in a song and in an album. So, I hope you dig it.

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1: I just want to be the one to level with you.

That is music from an artist by the name of Joseph Sarenaz. And the song you just heard on the jukebox is called Villains Everywhere. Before that, it was Toronto rapper Notify and Level. Joseph is of Wendat Nation heritage. He also has Guinean heritage as well and has carved out a really cool, distinct piece of the landscape here in the Canadian music scene. He was named Radio Canada's Musical Revelation of the Year 2023-2024 by RBC Music, first up and featured. So that's pretty cool. And Notify, originally from Montreal, relocated to Toronto when they were just very young and have really developed a cool hip-hop sound. The Heavy, they're on the show. Yeah, this is a little bit of their earlier stuff. They're from Bath, Somerset, England, and this is called Short Change Hero, right here on the jukebox.

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0: God knows that I'm one.
1: That is Las Vegas rock and roll band Five Finger Death Punch with their take on House of the Rising Sun. A really cool cover, and I really enjoyed their version of it. My name is Julian Taylor, and you're listening to The Jukebox. We've got music from Portland, Oregon, and the artist Black Belt Eagle Scout. They've got a song called Soft Stud, which was released back in 2018. My good friend Thea May is also on the show. She just released a brand new single. It's called 27. So we're going to spin that shortly. Hold On, I'm Coming by Sam and Dave. What a classic that is, released in 1966. And it is one of those songs that just will not quit. Honestly, every time I hear it, I dance and I tap my foot. It's the emotion of music that really gets you sometimes, isn't it? Speaking of, here's a song that the emotion really hits me every single time too. It's Mel Torme. And I was introduced to Mel Torme, like so many people of my generation, through the show Night Court, where Harry the Judge, that was his favorite artist, Mel Torme. Who would have thought? He was so good. He is. Here is Coming Home, Baby, on the Jukebox by Mel Torme.

0: Live from NPR News, I'm Dale Willman. The Senate has approved a Russia sanctions bill with support from a broad bipartisan majority. As NPR's Claudia Grisales reports, the plan saw momentum after the bill's architect, Lindsey Graham, died last month.
1: Senator Graham led the push for Russia sanctions as part of an effort to end the war in Ukraine. The legislation was named in his honor as the bill's supporters saw it as a tribute to the South Carolina Republican. That includes his sister, Darlene Graham, who was appointed to serve the remainder of his term.
2: My late brother Lindsey was a foreign policy and national security expert. He was also a peacemaker who was determined to bring an end to the conflict in Ukraine.
1: It would place sanctions on top Russian leaders and top importers of Russian oil. It would also allow President Trump to place tariffs on those importers, which some Democrats say unnecessarily gives Trump more power. Claudia Grisales, NPR News, the Capitol.
0: President Trump paid a rare visit to the State Department today to talk about an issue that he calls an important matter of national security, which is investing in the U.S. mining industry. As NPR's Michelle Kellerman reports, he announced projects worth $3 billion.
3: Mining experts and business leaders gathered at the State Department's Ben Franklin Room as Trump spelled out his goals of making the U.S. a minerals superpower.
4: Ensuring that America is never again reliant on hostile foreign nations for the resources our country needs to dominate in the future.
3: Specifically, the kind of rare earth minerals and metals that are vital to high-tech manufacturing. Trump also touted $81 million in grants to the Colorado School of Mines, the South Dakota School of Mines, and the Johns Hopkins RTX partnership. Secretary of State Marco Rubio calls it a whole-of-nation effort. Michelle Kellerman, NPR News, the State Department.
0: The race for U.S. Senate in Maine is one of the most competitive of the midterms. Republican incumbent Susan Collins is facing Democrat Troy Jackson. As NPR's Elena Moore reports, to win in November, the candidates need the support of women.
5: Maine voters have a history of splitting their tickets. Susan Collins is proof of that, winning in years where Democrats have also carried the state. Emily Kane is a former Democratic state lawmaker and says women are often the deciders there.
6: Women voters in Maine are the majority of voters. And so you have to take them seriously.
5: Both sides are targeting this group. Republicans are spending millions on ads trying to link Troy Jackson with Graham Plattner, the former Democratic nominee who dropped out over rape allegations that Plattner denies. But Democrats are also hitting Collins hard on her abortion record, highlighting key votes to confirm multiple Supreme Court justices who went on to overturn Roe v. Wade. Elena Moore, NPR News.
0: On Wall Street, stocks finished up across the board today. The Dow finished up 151 points, while the Nasdaq closed up 342 points. And you're listening to NPR News. The Pentagon has released a new set of files showing unidentified flying objects, as NPR's Jeff Brumfield reports. It's the latest round in an ongoing effort to document weird things in the sky.
7: A flock of mysterious lights flying over the South China Sea, a black triangle in the sky above Bagram Air Force Base in Afghanistan in 2002, and a report of a large metal sphere with a body inside that fell from the sky and landed in a city in Brazil in 1963. These are but a few of the oddities in the Pentagon's latest UFO files, or rather UAP files, since these incidents are now called unidentified aerial phenomena. The Pentagon has released hundreds of files and videos since President Trump called for more transparency around UAPs. So far, none provide clear evidence of alien visitors. It appears the truth is still out there. Jeff Brumfield, NPR News.
0: And fittingly, for all you X-Files fans, today is David Duchovny's birthday. The Senate has confirmed Cameron Hamilton as head of the embattled Federal Emergency Management Agency. He was just one of 74 nominations approved on Friday. Also included was Davis Cummins, who will now lead the Transportation Security Administration, and Daniel Perez as ambassador to Brazil. Los Angeles County Coroner says Memphis Grizzlies forward Brandon Clark died last May from the effects of heroin and cocaine. So the 29-year-old basketball player's death was ruled accidental. Clark had been found dead inside a Los Angeles home. He was under contract to play for the Grizzlies through the 2026-27 season. I'm Dale Willman, NPR News.
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Time now is 10 minutes past the hour of 9 o'clock. Current temperatures outside the studio is 75 degrees. Ya, this is Anki Kuranchi Shijaro KDDB in 9.7 FM. Donanitsa. Kareenis not a Hajan Bela os kidnast in Ocean del Kid. Aratlo Yatsisudinosh like Ianil Kid. 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She ajdin zago de lugoki I ajdi drones ki I aj hit the yila. 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Ukraine de Berg, Gishin Aji set alia. D. E. A blaze, a condition, a lako, the merchants. And Linigi Aji unharmed, though Ukraine, but President Vladimir Lazinsky, Gishi Aji de push. E. La, the Benyadi Latnana technology advances. E. Ashidi Alto, E. A. The air defense systems. Or the meanwhile, Shidi Ukraine defense, E. Gibi Yet the eastern region. Shidi Ante, E. But Lato de pressure. I Aji Russia, the 6 the breakthrough. The K. The Shindes, it go I Aji the minimal advances. The K. I Aji at the Nigo. 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
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Ibacago and the members, Gi Yadi Democratic Socialists of America, Yadi L. Said, Gishi Aj Yadi endorsed, Alia B. The Liberal Allies, Al de Quigo, Shi Yadi members, Dan Lingo, Yadi DSA, Ari Aj Yadi Ia, the criticized Alia, the Bay Republicans, Ari Yadi Centrist Democrats, Ben Yeshi Aj Di Dan Lingo, the Asinzago. 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

D.A. Yaha Superintendent David Nez, kwa doi yaha hanana tzi. Kong ya te hi hat do. Kong anda inil tra. Everybody, this is Superintendent David Nez for Pine Hill Schools. I'll be making an announcement. The first one, I want to clarify some things concerning the recent thunderstorms that have been coming, moving through our area with the monsoon season. First of all, I'd like to say, we were in a very severe drought last year. There was very lack of snow, precipitation. A lot of ponds and lakes were dried up. A lot of streams were really running low, and the land had completely dried up. Animals were in desperate needs. There were bears that were going into towns digging through dumpsters because there's nothing to eat out there. And livestock owners, we all know and experience this firsthand. When your cattle or your sheep or your horses don't have any water and forage to feed on, it becomes very troublesome and a worrisome situation. Oh, you go to the nas, ye do to the lined, or ye go ya that, the hot swindal say. Ado chill the thought then, ado, at then, ado, ado hajo, not jay, the dishida, a co e yaha ye go, con a bahini, at edo, ye go, con e yaha, cut a yaha, bahan now, at eight, the con had lean hood long, with the behold long, a big gushy hood long. Had lean, oh, cut a yah ban, said the case, oh, ado could. So how the zin, but so the deal zin on count, on how thinin hit, and how deal listen, so, count the how tall thin, that the no how ah you have banda ini kaho, and they are then cost the has lean do, are then the how they strong do eat net that the so, a koi a yego ba hujo, aro count the has strong do count, eat net do count since lista the has deal. Jo eid ahuda ahuda eid ot ahuda oh ibin da hoti stand ot ahuda ni ako hehe ako hot eh aro kon e yaha den ne o sa sil ta hal ne oshi 24th da July go e yaha kwe Friday go kwe kwe e yaha den ne kwe on dal ne sho kon i ne kon ti san ye go a ye sha ha shi te shil ha no aro sa ta no e yaha le multi-purpose building a aja botos ne sana that no a yahati flagpole a big botos ne high school that don no there were rumors that were running around because of the thunderstorms. First I emphasized the severity of the drought that was happening, that we were in a desperate situation with many ponds and lakes that are drying up. There's a very severe water shortage due to the severe drought. So there have been many prayers and ceremonies that have been done to call for rainstorm. And it finally came with this monsoon season. And many people, all of us, are happy that there's rain and there's moisture again. Grass is beginning to grow. And I'm sure all the animals, the deer, the elk, wildlife out there are happy. And then lightning, you know, it comes with the thunderstorms. And people started rumors. On July 24th, there was a loud boom up here, up at Pine Hill campus. And rumors started whirling around saying that one of the lightning struck the multi-purpose building or the flagpole or the high school building. So we did an investigation. The first thing I asked was, where did you see it strike? Because there will be an obvious telltale sign of where it hit, because usually we have lightning rod protections that are installed on top of the building. So if it strikes one of that, lightning rod will be black. And then there's a copper wire that runs from there down into the ground.
So that copper wire will be burned up because it leads the lightning into the ground, and it doesn't go into the building and damage electrical wires or any of the occupants. So that's how those are designed. And we checked all the buildings. None of them were struck, and there was no telltale signs, and the people didn't know, the ones that were saying that. We looked at the flagpoles. There's no sign of any mark on it that it was struck. And then we have staff here on site. So I asked the facilities. There one facility guy was coming through the gate when that happened. And then he said that he saw it, and he said the lightning did come down out of the clouds, and it came down towards the earth, towards the height, towards the school. But then it went and curved, and it went parallel to the ground above the school, and it went down towards Pine Hill Market and struck one of the trees down that way. So to verify it, we have security cameras all over the campus. And we started looking at it, and we asked them exactly what time. So we zeroed in on July 24th. It was 1:53 and about 43 seconds. And we saw it on the camera. And it confirmed what he told us. It did not hit any of the buildings. It did not strike the flagpoles. It did not strike anywhere on the immediate school campus or the clinic campus. It went over down towards across the highway and down that way over the Pine Hill Market. And they said there's where those trees are down there, struck one of those. But we did verify that there was no structure that was struck by lightning. So that has been confirmed. I have the video clip of it. I saved it. It's on my desktop. And then to sanctify and bless the area, we had one of our staff members bring in the herbs, the lightning herb. They Otto, we brought in a medicine man last weekend on Sunday. So we did have a ceremony to cover that aspect. We're going to have another ceremony. We're going to be in the making and the planning to bring in a medicine man to bless our school, and to have the songs that are sung so that we can bring back a harmonious environment back to our school, that we can all get along and work together. Because there's certain things that kind of just get in our way with the federal government, with our funding and some of our projects that we were working on for instance, the school construction, the water line construction, and some of the things that we need here on school. They're just being hindered here and there. Ebony Nago, a Yahako app on the seat, the education leadership team. A Yahako, a Yahako at the citizen hot old neil. Ado di Hajoba, citizen hot otzi. A co a Yahadid anil so quiet and then there you shot the con. Ado do, seems like they don't get along. A co a Yaha e Josh Genedi Kahala. Nahalchin equat the old Trage Bahan needs in. Khalan khalchine ba khastin ko ay kho to chonlet ab dai akhota hit ni doli to chonlet ah ay ya ko ay khota ay ya akhato hjot asan ay de ta dini ti do do asan an hizadi tsa don hin tsa de zindi tsa akhot anil tsol khine di khati ko a vision statement hota ba kha
Pine Hill Schools will work collaboratively to nurture and support our students so they can have success in a diverse society while perpetuating their language and their culture. Ako e jon da denil il to jo e yahat anil to danil tso hot an asla hon e yahat atsendi kosot asla hon e yahat kon ni ket sat zenadi tsa to le asla hon e nahat abke e yahat kon at yene ni ket yene ni 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Ako e yah peso that indo in chin yanda quae be chil water, Johut eh. Ako in his bahos and do listen sort eh. Ado even though we have different beliefs and different religions, Christianity and different Native American church and ado. In the traditional Navajo way, in the corn pollen way, even whatever way we pray, multi faith, we can all come together in one prayer, because it's our children that is going to be affected, and we want good things for our children. So, and because of these things, and this is not a result of the lightning. One of the other things that occurred here on the campus was one of our electrical system transformer, it ran out of oil. And inside the transformer, the oil protects each of the equipment from shorting each other out. And as the oil went down, those key components became exposed. And the electrical jumped from one component to the other and arced it out and shorted it out. So that transformer, it burned out. So we had to bring in an emergency generator, which is now powering the high school. The middle school, the elementary, and the multi-purpose, the gym, they are okay. We were able to reconnect those electrical source, and they're powered right now. It's the high school building that has no electricity whatsoever. Because it's the transformer that powers the high school that burned out. So right now we're running on a generator. And it's right there on top of the hill between the high school building and the PRC. The other situation that exists right now is it's affecting the health and safety of our children is the high temperature. The elementary building, half of the HVAC had went out. So about 50% of the rooms have air conditioning, but the other half do not have air conditioning. The middle school has no air conditioning. The high school, the HVAC, is also needs some service. To ask for a credit card usage from our executive director in the finance department. So we're working with the finance department so we can purchase 16 air conditioning units that we can bring in. That will give our facility management department enough time to install those air conditioning. They're going to have to go up to Gallup to pick them up at Home Depot, transport them back down here, and then begin installing those air conditioning units today. And we'll be here on site until we get that job done. So on Monday morning, we can have the classrooms ready for quality education and an environment that's conducive to good learning. So what are a yahati a con deeds and electricity given hitch and ahoti na a co a what are a yahako don't baha seat or lich. Wish I had some really good news for you guys. The really good news is we ended last year with very good NWA scores. That the NWA scores compares us to other school districts across the United States and across the Navajo Nation. One of the very high points was our kindergarten, first, and second graders. They scored the highest on the NWA math and reading across the Navajo Nation. So, we have many kindergartens and
first graders right now that can read and be able to add and subtract numbers. And then we have football back too this year. So I just want to get the message out today. But so and God bless you, and let's have a good school year. I'll start my regular announcements again. And superintendent

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Transmits on the sine frequency of 89.7. megahertz with the power of 5,000 watts as authorized by the Federal Communications Commission. 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

Yeah, te ha de danos tange quet e ya public service announcement will ye hate e ya that batch and a hot dish after dot. De e a jabaya tigil e ya halet out in halchineco, nilch and al kid a dench e rotago e ya a con this tablet de snigo da hot out e ya dench edo in the aja ya da huns and shinko at de sat oba e hondal kid. 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big itchinati need ain't or little dot. I don't that this at the a ego that I was at the a aja barum on that the a tablet that Danish in the erota the TV holon. Joe hot out a ya deepest nahas angot out at your nail dot. A con di a ya a laundry and get a ya did a hohos has angi a ya ha halchine hot at eight open nations in the dole, though a ya bahot the hot of sender nahalin dole at dot. 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

0: This is Our Living Lands, and I'm Jill Freitas. Rising seas are forcing indigenous communities to move. Rising temperatures are causing drought and loss of traditional foods. Michael Charles, a Navajo professor at Cordell University, is trying to quantify the impact of climate change in indigenous life in North America. In this encore episode, Our Living Lands producer Daniel Spaulding spoke to Charles about his work.
1: Thanks for being here, Michael. Could you tell me a little bit about some of the work that your lab is doing?
2: One thing we're looking at is what could tribes use in terms of land use to improve public health, specifically with context of air pollution, not just on their tribal lands, but say the urban areas of Salt Lake City. What we're trying to explore, and we're not really saying whether or not they should or shouldn't do it, would be, could they have an economy where Salt Lake City is helping pay tribes to basically improve their public health by changing their landscapes in any form of landscapes that would take up some of that air pollution? And what would actually be the impacts more locally? And other environmental issue we're tracking is mining and trying to look at what are kind of the biggest mining areas? What do we think are going to be projected mining areas in terms of what minerals are already there and known? And where do tribal communities lay within that kind of map? And so in that case, we've looked actually across the nation around looking at mineral deposits, comparing what minerals are laying subsurface compared to what's going to be anticipated from a giant transition towards renewable energy. And the three biggest hubs, I would say, are Alaska, the Pacific Northwest, and the Southwest. So Northern Arizona, Utah, right there in that area. Idaho is actually another big one. One of the things that we have looked at in our research is that tribal lands are about 2% of the U.S. land. And within that, about 14% of known mineral deposits sit there. And so that's going to be either a huge opportunity for tribes to want to think about mining that themselves, or it's a huge vulnerability in terms of thinking about the actual where the power sits in political decisions and whether or not it'll become an opportunity or a vulnerability for indigenous peoples in the context of mass development in the government.
1: What are you seeing across Indian country when it comes to, you know, climate change and the impact on the indigenous food systems?
2: Yeah, so for indigenous food systems, one thing that we're really interested right now is connecting past forced migrations. So once you kind of take a group of people that have that indigenous knowledge and you move them, let's say, you know, 600 miles west or north or whatever that might be, just changing that environment is going to have a huge impact on their capacity to kind of produce food. So we're looking at it right now in the context of past indigenous dispossession. In the same context, we can do the same thing looking at climate change impacts. So, and even Native Climate, which is a group that has a lot of this data, which is localized to a specific tribe, can look at, you know, what is going to be the anticipated temperature changes, precipitation changes, extreme events, so droughts, floods, what food systems are going to be most vulnerable. But we also want to recognize and acknowledge all of the already resilience and adaptivity that Indigenous peoples have. And so we'll continue to see those knowledge systems evolving, but we're also going to see continued disconnect on how well we can use our past knowledge systems. So it's going to be, an interesting path forward to see how we adapt and evolve.
1: How are you currently helping Indigenous communities use the data to advocate for themselves, and how can tribes access that data?
2: There's two main things we're trying to do. One is, rather than just publish into a journal article, because that's what academics do, we're trying to do a lot more web apps. So we're going to publish a lot of our data into a place that will have a tool that's pretty easy to use. So for example, one of our projects is around the impacts of land grant institutions, their endowments, and that relation to the past indigenous dispossession and food impacts. So within this tool, we're going to have basically any tribe could filter for their own nation. They could look at maybe the specific state university in their state and see what has been the impact of that endowment. In this case, we're trying to think about this being an opportunity for tribes to have leverage into negotiations with universities to make asks, whether it's around, you know, specific land back issues, scholarships for their tribal students, direct, you know, partnerships and collaborations with tribal colleges. Like, there's a lot of ways we could leverage that towards institutions. That's one example. We're going to have it kind of as an open kind of web source. We want to sit right in that balance of having useful ways to train students and collect research and data, but also trying to really make sure it's impactful to our communities.
0: Tune in next week for more stories about how climate change affects tribal communities. I'm Jill Freitas for Our Living Lands, a collaboration of Kiwanis Broadcast Corporation, Native Public Media, and the Mountain West News Bureau.
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4: Dal kerid e yna dinlla e a blos cyd ni e a shlad e don wytra na dal kerid time is 5:21 a.m. You're listening to KTDB Pine Hill, New Mexico ar o e a ni trana silt ni ad e ben dish de a adje agus zilid e a tse bigo yol kall a da moyer gona e a adjen Nihena ol kilta dishtra. 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

0: 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Here's the latest weather for Cass for the West Central Mountains. Today, mostly sunny, isolated showers and thunderstorms in the afternoon. Highs around 90, southwest winds around 50 miles per hour. In the morning, chance of rain 20%. And for tonight, partly cloudy in the evening, then becoming mostly clear, hazy, lows around 60, south winds around 50 miles per hour. And this morning, the sun will be rising at 6:28 a.m. And the sun will be setting at 8:11 p.m. this evening. And here outside our K, our radio station is 57 degrees.
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Ja, at Alabama bini dina dis nils andi el kerit ea sata ea zis tani do lich. Time is 5:43 a.m. You're listening to KTDB Pine Hill, New Mexico. Ado ea ni tana sils in yad ipin. 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Dish ea da mo yashko ea nhina ol kilto aje. Didia Rema Navajo School Board Incorporated biyajda inish ajda ea nanishkid ea laa. Another Lian Ye August is the least hago your calendar. Eddie Nanish added Egit a temporary carpenter de Yokate Aja executive door Ernest B. Facilities principal Eyas at the Yokate Pine Hill School. Ado in the middle school math teacher Latins and elementary teacher fourth grade Aja. Substitute teachers, Pine Hill School, gifted and talented teacher, Pine Hill School, bus driver, and Head Start, budget officer, and executive door finance, property technician, two administrative service door, property and procurement. 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A website https://www.arnisb.k12. nm.us/human resources Lady official transcript gate a the UK copies of high school diploma, GED, the college diploma, certificate license, the resume, the ea the list e an ea be naholni the list anila. Auto must pass a pre employment criminal background check. Investigation drug screening da ea da ila a condadina nishada egi da adisla ea ben yend il sost andida nanishkina da dot asot eid ea hat ila

0: Howdy, friends. This is Randy Taylor, Cherokee Cowboy, with today's segment of Word with a Champ for Native Voice One.
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0: Today, Word with the Champ is roaming Wyoming. One of my favorite things in life since I attended college at the University of Wyoming just a couple of moons ago. One of my teammates was there riding saddle bronc horses. He now lives in Wyoming, and he's also the CEO of the Professional Rodeo Cowboys Association. It's always fun to catch up with Tommy Glass. Hello, Tom. Welcome back to the show.
3: Thank you for having me. Good to see you, my dear friend.
0: Man, it's the heat of the season. We're in Sheridan, Wyoming at the Sheridan WYO 96th Annual Rodeo and World Championship Indian Relay. What an exciting time in life for all of our participants with the money, the big crowds, and all going on.
3: The rodeos have just got amazing. The committees keep adding more money. This may be one of the busiest weekends we have in the PRCA. Last week, the 4th of July ran. Came and went quickly the way the 4th fell this week. And so now we're into the heat of the season. Just in Wyoming, we have Laramie, Casper, and Sheridan all going on the same weekend. Then Cheyenne's right on the coattails.
0: Something that I'm interested in is the feeder program into our sport, and obviously you and the PRCA has noted the Indian National Finals Rodeo Tour and their program and their finals and the talent in your recruiting.
3: There is a lot of talent in the Indian National Finals Rodeo. We're happy to sponsor permits for the winners. Also this year, the Calgary Stampede got involved. They sponsored a First Nation Rodeo to all comers, and after several days of competition, the top two advanced to compete against the top five from the Indian National Finals Tour. We awarded points to those, to those that finished in the top two. And there's a lot of talent out there, Randy, in the Native communities.
0: Yes, sir. Well, you don't stop there. Coming up this October in 2026, we'll see the Indian National Finals Rodeo back at the South Point in Las Vegas. And there you will also distribute permits to the champions that are accept the criteria and scholarship towards entry fee.
3: Yes, it's an exciting program. It gives those that may not have the confidence to step out there and buy their permit the funds to go down the road. It gives them an opportunity to test the water.
0: Well, it absolutely does, and it's also incentive to qualify for the Indian National Finals Rodeo and potentially go on to the Wrangler National Finals Rodeo. And Indian country always has a strong contention. There a couple years ago, one night, they won $180,000 in one performance between four or five of them. It's fun to watch them go in the big leagues and set a precedent for Indian country.
3: We're very proud of Jake O'Roper. He was the first permit that we sponsored that made the NFR, so it's good to see him compete at the highest level.
0: Well, a Cherokee cowboy from Oklahoma, my home state, and a bareback rider, that was very fun for me to watch, of course. Tom, your career in the PRCA, let's talk a little bit about Tom. How do you get to be at such levels in something that you obviously have a passion for?
3: Well, you have to have a passion for rodeo, and my whole life has been dedicated to rodeo. From the time I was a little kid, I dreamed of being a cowboy. That's all I wanted to be, was a cowboy. And then, you know, we high school rodeoed. We went to college and rodeoed in college, where we were teammates at University of Wyoming. Went on to the pro circuit, and then got involved, was president of the Mountain State Circuit. When I got appointed to the State Board of Equalization by Governor Mead, I also got on the board of directors at the Cheyenne Frontier Days, so had a lot of experience at a lot of different levels.
0: One more question. Anything you can share with the youth listening to reach the levels that you have in anything that we want to do?
3: Always follow your dreams, you know. I was a young kid from the sand hills of Nebraska. Just had big dreams and set our sights high and follow our dreams. And God has a plan, and who knows where it may take us.
0: That's words of our champion and my friend, Tommy Glass. It's always good to see you, partner. God bless you.
3: Thank you, Randy. Appreciate you.
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0: in Washington. I'm Windsor Johnston. President Trump's pick to lead the Department of Justice has been confirmed by the Senate.
1: On this vote, the yeas are 50, the nays are 49. The nomination is confirmed.
0: All Democrats voted against the nomination of Todd Blanch for Attorney General, along with Republicans Susan Collins and Lisa Murkowski. Louisiana Republican Bill Cassidy provided crucial support for Blanch on Friday after raising concerns about his nomination. Blanch previously served as President Trump's personal attorney and the Justice Department's second-ranking official. The Senate has also voted to approve a short-term spending bill to keep the government funded past the end of September. The measure would maintain current funding levels through December 11th. The bill now goes to the House, which is expected to consider it after the August recess. The U.S. Postal Service continues to face major financial challenges. NPR's Hansi Lo Wang reports the self-funded mailing agency is reporting a net loss for the third quarter in a row this fiscal year.
2: Tens of millions of people rely on the U.S. Postal Service to deliver mail and packages at least 6 days a week to just about every address in the country. And in turn, USPS relies on selling stamps and service fees, not tax dollars. But with people sending a lot less mail compared to decades ago, plus inflation and fuel costs, USPS ended its third quarter of the fiscal year with a net loss of $2.5 billion. David Steiner is the Postmaster General.
3: As things stand, the Postal Service is expected to be self-sustaining while, at the same time, fulfilling mandates that are inherently unsustainable and do not cover their costs.
2: USPS, which is a financial supporter of NPR, has paused payments to its worker retirement funds in order to avoid running out of cash. The Postal Service now projects that crisis may come as soon as 2031. Hansi Lo Wang, NPR News.
0: New federal rules for sharing the Colorado River are expected to make big cutbacks to the water supply for cities in Arizona. Alex Hager from member station KJZZ reports the Phoenix and Tucson areas say they can keep taps flowing.
4: Big cuts to Arizona's water supply have been in the works for years, and city utilities have been planning accordingly. Many have spent years diversifying their water supplies to soften the

0: impact of future Colorado River cuts. Some will lean harder on water from underground aquifers or the nearby Salt River, which is managed separately. Cities are prepared to spend billions on projects like a bigger dam to store more water during extra wet years. Some utilities are building equipment that can safely recycle sewage back into drinking water. And a new program is in the works where cities with enough water to sell can find other cities looking to buy it. For NPR News, I'm Alex Hager in Phoenix.
1: You're listening to NPR News from Washington. Spain has imposed border checks on visitors flying from Italy as a diplomatic spat between the two countries continues. NPR's Miguel Macias reports the restriction is a rare move within the European Union, where there's freedom of movement.
2: The move comes after Italy's Prime Minister Giorgia Meloni criticized the Spanish government for its handling of a chaotic mass border crossing last week at the Spanish territory of Ceuta in Northern Africa. Italy was first to impose border controls on travelers coming from Spain after the events of July 30th. Meloni blamed Spanish Prime Minister Pedro Sanchez and his immigration policies for the tragic events in Ceuta, where over 70,000 people managed to cross the border from Morocco. 82 people died, according to Spanish authorities, most of them drowned. Nearly all of those who crossed into Ceuta have returned to Morocco. Spain is imposing the temporary border checks after demanding that Italy lifts its own to no avail. Miguel Macias, NPR News, Seville, Spain.
1: Authorities in China are closing schools and tourist sites as a powerful typhoon approaches the eastern coast. The storm is expected to make landfall late Sunday with sustained winds of about 100 miles per hour. Forecasters are warning of heavy rain, severe flooding, and possible landslides. Water rationing is underway in Puerto Rico as a severe drought drains reservoirs across the island. More than 180,000 customers are facing 48-hour water shutoffs on a rotating schedule. 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

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Their first annual Raymond Afo Fair and Rodeo. Aj beo jo deil a heat ea soil to soul. Growing a healthier community will ya. 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
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88 a Raymond Ave Hope Prevention Program ajd e a on Nid eich hynny yn nad eich lad o lill. 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

DA Yaha Superintendent David Nez, Kodo Yaha Hananazi, Kong Yate Hehado, Kong Andai Nilta. Everybody, this is Superintendent David Nez for Pine Hill Schools. I'll be making an announcement. The first one, I want to clarify some things concerning the recent thunderstorms that have been moving through our area with the monsoon season. First of all, I'd like to say, we were in a very severe drought last year. There was very lack of snow, precipitation. A lot of ponds and lakes were dried up. A lot of streams were really running low, and the land had completely dried up. Animals were in desperate needs. There were bears that were going into towns digging through dumpsters because there's nothing to eat out there. And livestock owners, we all know and experienced this firsthand. When your cattle or your sheep or your horses don't have any water and forage to feed on, it becomes very troublesome and a worrisome situation. Oh, you go to the Naz, ye do to the Lined, or ye go ya that za, sahots when dalce. Ado ch is the thought then, ado, at then, ado. Ado has your not jay, the dishida. A co e yaha ye go, con a bahini, at edo, ye go, con e yaha cut a yaha. Bahana out eight, the con had lean hood long, with the behold long, a big gushy hood long. Had lean, oh, cut a yah ban, said the case, oh, ado could. So how does Zin, but so the deal Zin or Kont are not teeny each and what deal leases Konda hot of teen that the no hot are you have under any car. And they are then cost a has lean though, are then the hot they strangle eating it that the son. A coy a yego bahojo. Ado Konda has strangle con eating it all cons and clister at the has deal. Jo eid ahuda ahuda eid ot ahuda au ibin da hoti stand ot ahuda ni ako hehe ako hot eh ado kon e yaha ten ne o sa asil ta hal ne oshi 24th eh da July go e yaha kwe Friday go kwe kwe e yaha ten ne kwe on dal ne sho kon I ne kon ti san ye go a ye sha ha shi te shi sa no ado sa ta no e yaha le multi-purpose building, a aja boos ne. Sana that no a yahati flagpole, a boos ne. High school that no. There were rumors that were running around because of the thunderstorms. First, I emphasized the severity of the drought that was happening. That we were in a desperate situation with many ponds and lakes that are drying up. There's a very severe water shortage due to the severe drought. So there have been many prayers and ceremonies that have been done to call for rainstorm. And it finally came with this monsoon season. And many people, all of us, are happy that there's rain and there's moisture again. Grass is beginning to grow. And I'm sure all the animals, the deer, the elk, wildlife out there are happy. And then lightning, you know, it comes with the thunderstorms. And people started rumors. On July 24th, there was a loud boom up here, up at Pine Hill campus. And rumors started whirling around saying that one of the lightning struck the multi-purpose building or the flagpole or the high school building. So we did an investigation. The first thing I asked was, where did you see it strike? Because there will be an obvious telltale sign of where it hit. Because usually we have lightning rod protections that are installed on top of the building. So if it strikes one of that, lightning rod will be black. And then there's a copper wire that runs from there down into the ground.
So that copper wire will be burned up because it leads the lightning into the ground, and it doesn't go into the building and damage electrical wires or any of the occupants. So that's how those are designed. And we checked all the buildings. None of them were struck, and there was no telltale signs, and the people didn't know. The ones that were saying that. We looked at the flagpoles. There's no sign of any mark on it that it was struck. And then we have staff here on site. So I asked the facilities. There one facility guy was coming through the gate when that happened. And then he said that he saw it, and he said the lightning did come down out of the clouds, and it came down towards the earth, towards the height, towards the school. But then it went and curved, and it went parallel to the ground above the school, and it went down towards Pine Hill Market and struck one of the trees down that way. So to verify it, we have security cameras all over the campus. And we started looking at it, and we asked them exactly what time. So we zeroed in on July 24th. It was 1:53 and about 43 seconds. And we saw it on the camera. And it confirmed what he told us. It did not hit any of the buildings. It did not strike the flagpoles. It did not strike anywhere on the immediate school campus or the clinic campus. It went over down towards across the highway and down that way over the Pine Hill Market. And they said there's where those trees are down there, struck one of those. But we did verify that there was no structure that was struck by lightning. So that has been confirmed. I have the video clip of it. I saved it. It's on my desktop. And then to sanctify and bless the area, we had one of our staff members bring in the herbs, the lightning herb. Otto, we brought in a medicine man last weekend on Sunday. So we did have a ceremony to cover that aspect. We're going to have another ceremony. We're going to be in the making and the planning to bring in a medicine man to bless our school, and to have the songs that are sung so that we can bring back a harmonious environment back to our school, that we can all get along and work together. Because there's certain things that kind of just get in our way with the federal government, with our funding and some of our projects that we were working on for instance, the school construction, the water line construction, and some of the things that we need here on school. They're just being hindered here and there. Ebony Nago, a Yahako app on the seat, the education leadership team. A Yahako, a Yahako at the citizen hot old neil. Ado di Kajoba, citizen hot otzi. A co a Yahadi da neil so quiet and then there you sat dot dot Ado do do do, seems like they don't get along. A co a Yaha e Josginedi Kahala. Nahalchin equat out traige bahan needsin. 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
Pine Hill Schools will work collaboratively to nurture and support our students so they can have success in a diverse society while perpetuating their language and their culture. Ako e jonda denil il to jo e yahat anil to danil tso hot an asla hon e yahat atsendi kosot asla hon e yahako ni ket sada zenadi tsa toli asla hon e nahat abke e yahako at yinen hilkinan hidol tso to 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different Native American church and in the traditional Navajo way, in the corn pollen way, even whatever way we pray, multi-faith, we can all come together in one prayer because it's our children that it's going to be affected. And we want good things for our children. So, and because of these things, and this is not a result of the lightning, one of the other things that occurred here on the campus was one of our electrical system transformer, it ran out of oil. And inside the transformer, the oil protects each of the equipment from shorting each other out. And as the oil went down, those key components became exposed. And the electrical jumped from one component to the other and arced it out and shorted it out. So that transformer, it burned out. So we had to bring in an emergency generator, which is now powering the high school. The middle school, the elementary, and the multi-purpose, the gym, they are okay. We were able to reconnect those electrical source, and they're powered right now. It's the high school building that has no electricity whatsoever, because it's the transformer that powers the high school that burned out. So right now we're running on a generator, and it's right there on top of the hill between the high school building and the PRC. The other situation that exists right now is it's affecting the health and safety of our children is the high temperature. The elementary building, half of the HVAC had went out. So about 50% of the rooms have air conditioning, but the other half do not have air conditioning. The middle school has no air conditioning. The high school, the HVAC, is also needs some service. To ask for a credit card usage from our executive director in the finance department. So we're working with the finance department so we can purchase 16 air conditioning units that we can bring in. That will give our facility management department enough time to install those air conditioners. They're going to have to go up to Gallup to pick them up at Home Depot, transport them back down here, and then begin installing those air conditioning units today. And we'll be here on site until we get that job done. So on Monday morning, we can have the classrooms ready for quality education and an environment that's conducive to good learning. So what are you had the econ decentish electricity given hitch and not the na a co a what are you how could up a seat or I wish I had some really good news for you guys. The really good news is we ended last year with very good NWA scores, and that the NWA scores that compares us to other school districts across the United States and across the Navajo Nation. One of the very high points was our kindergarten, first, and second graders. They scored the highest on the NWA math and reading across the Navajo Nation. So we have many kindergartens and
first graders right now that can read and be able to add and subtract numbers. And then we have football back too this year. So I just want to get the message out today. But so and God bless you, and let's have a good school year. I'll start my regular announcements again. And what is in law leshik edo shudna kodo ya superintendent nez what ya hanna nanit la do lesh hakone.

Katie, the time is 6:49 a.m. You're listening to KTDB Pine Hill, New Mexico. 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Here's the latest weather forecast for the West Central Mountains today. Mostly sunny. Isolated showers and thunderstorm in the afternoon. Highs around 90. Southwest winds around 50 miles per hour in the morning. Chance of rain 20%. And for tonight, partly cloudy in the evening, then becoming mostly clear. Hazy, lows around 60. South winds around 50 miles per hour. And here outside our KTDB studios, it's 59 degrees. And this morning the sun rose at 6:28 a.m. and will be setting this evening at 8:11 p.m. 8 a.m. Aro did ea aja benasnit o leil rima Navajo school board aja ultra yasin nilid ea allanana deit leit o 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

0: From NPR News in Washington, D.C., this is Weekend Edition. I'm Scott Simon. This hour, Harvard professor Lawrence Lessig and why his group Equal Citizens wants a cap on super PAC donations. Also, another hack attack, but are humans responsible? The surge in storefronts offering services, not goods. And J-Lo, she has new music and talks to us about the struggles of being staggeringly famous.
1: I've admittedly made some mistakes being maybe too open about certain things because I've never felt like I had anything to hide. And so I've learned to be a little bit, have a few more boundaries.
0: Jennifer Lopez this hour, but first our newscast. 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
2: Live from NPR News in Washington, I'm Windsor Johnston. The Senate has narrowly confirmed Todd Blanche to serve as the next Attorney General of the United States. The upper chamber voted on his nomination early this morning. All Democrats voted against it, along with two Republicans. NPR's Ron Elving reports Blanche received enough votes after weeks of opposition from both parties.
3: They say they got a written commitment that Blanche would not pursue that $1.8 billion compensation fund that Trump wants for people prosecuted under the Biden administration, including the rioters who stormed the Capitol on January 6, 2021. But the last holdouts who gave in also expressed more general frustration, saying a vote against Blanche would not rein in Trump, or saying anyone Trump appointed to replace Blanche would be just as bad or worse.
2: That's NPR's Ron Elving reporting. The stock market soared this week, even as the job market showed signs of weakness. NPR's Scott Horsley reports investors shrugged off news that U.S. employers cut more than 20,000 jobs last month.
4: Investors focused their attention on strong corporate earnings reports and renewed hopes that a diplomatic deal can be reached to end the war with Iran. Retail gasoline prices have been falling in recent days, although they're still more than a dollar a gallon higher than they were when the war began. Higher energy prices have been a drag on the economy, causing restaurants and retailers to cut jobs last month. Revised figures also show hiring in May and June was weaker than had been reported. Investors hope the lackluster jobs report will make the Federal Reserve less likely to raise interest rates next month. For the week, the Dow rose 3%, the S&P 500 index climbed more than 3.5%, and the tech-heavy NASDAQ jumped more than 5%. Scott Horsley, NPR News, Washington.
2: Many parts of Europe are bracing for another heat wave. Vicky Barker reports Europeans have been suffering through a record-breaking hot summer.
5: Heat health alerts have already taken effect in much of the UK, where London is about to experience its fifth heat wave of the season. All of Italy's major cities are under the highest level of heat alert, and record heat's been reported in neighboring Austria. Several European countries have been experiencing temperatures above 104 Fahrenheit, prompting health warnings for millions of elderly or otherwise medically vulnerable people. Climatologists say Europe, which lacks widespread air conditioning, is warming twice as fast as the rest of the world, severely testing public health systems, power generation, transportation networks, and tourism infrastructure. For NPR News, I'm Vicky Barker in London.
2: 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Dangerous heat is gripping much of the country, with 73 million Americans under heat alerts. The National Weather Service says the most intense

0: intense conditions are building across many parts of the Southwest. Temperatures could climb well into the triple digits in some areas. A study on pumas in Washington state shows the large cats, also called cougars and mountain lions, may make roadways safer for drivers. NPR's Burley McCoy reports.
1: Researchers combined data from more than 500 wildlife cameras around the Olympic Peninsula. They also looked at the number of vehicle-wildlife collisions and found where pumas were most active, there were 76% fewer vehicle collisions with deer compared to areas with the least amount of puma activity. Justin Sirachi at Conservation Science Partners says the pumas are likely changing deer behavior.
2: They're actually spending less of their time near roads.
1: Which he thinks is so deer can avoid the open space that roads provide, which are ideal hunting grounds for ambush predators like pumas. Sirachi says these results could add to conversations around allowing pumas to naturally recolonize areas where they're currently popping up in the Midwest, or even reintroduction. The results appear in the journal Current Biology. Burley McCoy, NPR News.
0: Wildfires near Spokane, Washington, have burned more than 8,000 acres. At least 700 buildings have been destroyed, and roughly 64,000 people have been forced to evacuate, with many still unable to return home. I'm Windsor Johnston, and you're listening to NPR News from Washington.
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0: This is Weekend Edition from NPR News. I'm Scott Simon. Thank you for being with us. Early today, the Senate confirmed President Trump's nominee for U.S. Attorney General, Todd Blanche, squeaked out a victory in a Republican-led Senate that raised questions about placing Trump's former personal lawyer in charge of the Justice Department. Todd Blanche was approved 50-49, the narrowest margin. NPR congressional correspondent Claudia Grisales joins us. Claudia, thanks for being with us.
1: Good morning, Scott.
0: This confirmation consumed the Senate for weeks. Why?
1: Mm-hmm. Right. A week ago, it wasn't even clear if he had the votes to win confirmation. And much of the concerns came down to a conflict of interest, that is, Blanche's role in stalling Trump's demands. And that includes a controversial settlement this year under his administration between Trump and the Internal Revenue Service that created a $1.8 billion fund that was on track to benefit Trump's allies. And Blanche rescinded the plan in writing. But that and more was part of the reasoning that he lost support from two key Republicans, Susan Collins of Maine, Lisa Murkowski of Alaska, who expressed concerns about the future of the agency with little restraint to Trump's demands. And with the Senate operating under tight margins, all eyes were then on the final swing vote. That's Bill Cassidy from Louisiana. He ultimately said he'd vote for Blanche and help get him over the finish line by that one vote.
0: And what won Senator Cassidy's support?
1: Well, he admitted he, too, had concerns over Blanche's role in things like that anti-weaponization fund. Here's Cassidy on the Senate floor.
2: Mr. Blanche is not perfect, and he will tell you this. But the choice is not between perfection and Mr. Blanche. It is between Mr. Blanche and another acting attorney general who may not run the department effectively under President Trump.
1: So he argued Blanche would actually have more leverage to push against the president if he was confirmed to the role.
0: Senate's now in an extended August recess, but had a long to-do list to get there before wrapping up their session early this morning. What else did they do?
1: Well, one big thing, they approved a Russia sanctions bill with broad bipartisan support in a vote of 87-11. That's not a common occurrence in Congress these days. It was at least a year in the making. It was named for the late GOP Senator Lindsey Graham, who's really the architect on this legislation, all the way up until his death last month. The bill is designed to really squeeze the Russian economy. One way it does that is by letting President Trump put tariffs on countries that buy Russian oil and natural gas. The bill's supporters saw it as a tribute to Graham, and his death added momentum to get it done. His sister, Darlene Graham, spoke right before the vote. She was appointed to serve the remainder of his term.
3: My late brother, Lindsey, was a foreign policy and national security expert. He was also a peacemaker who was determined to bring an end to the conflict in Ukraine.
0: And Claudia, when should the bill reach President Trump's desk?
1: Well, first, it needs to go to the House, which is currently on their August recess. But Speaker Mike Johnson has signaled support for the bill. However, we should note that some Democrats have raised concerns about giving Trump more power to put tariffs on other countries.
0: So with both chambers now on August recess, what's next?
1: Well, a lot of campaigning. This is one of the last chances for both parties to make their cases before the midterms. So that's why this final Senate session was so critical. For example, the Senate this morning also approved a stopgap funding measure to keep the government's lights on past the November elections. But Republicans in particular have a tough case to make to voters in the midst of the Iran war and economic fallout from that. President Trump had insisted that they could also approve the so-called Save America Act. This is a voting overhaul bill. This morning, a vote on this measure limited to voter ID failed. So this is a fight that might continue even after today.
0: NPR's Claudia Grisales, thanks so much.
1: Thank you.
0: Outside spending can create an advantage in elections, but not always. There was a lot of outside spending in Michigan's Democratic Senate primary this week, funds that came from an interest group or sometimes undisclosed sources, not a candidate's official campaign coffers. But the candidate with the most funds did not win. Concern about outside funds is behind a 2024 law in Maine that caps donations to independent expenditures, or super PACs as they're called, at $5,000. That law is now being challenged in a federal appeals court. Lawrence Lessig is a professor of law and leadership at Harvard Law School. He clerked for Justice Antonin Scalia in the early 1990s and helped push Maine's law to limit donations to super PACs. He joins us now. Thanks so much for being with us.
4: Thanks for having me.
0: Is outside funding as big a problem as some fear?
4: Absolutely, it's bigger. I don't think people really understand exactly how consequential it is. And cases like what we saw in Michigan, and actually New York's mayoral election, seem like counterexamples, but I actually think it's the same point, because both of those candidates made outside spending the issue. They were targeting the fact that their opponent was supported by outside money, and it's just triggered Americans because so many of us are outraged by the rise in this outside spending.
0: What about the argument that, for example, Maine's law rubs up against the U.S. Supreme Court Citizens United decision, which said political donations amount to free speech and can't be curtailed?
4: Yeah, you know, I think Citizens United is one of the most misunderstood opinions in the history of the Supreme Court. The only reason the Supreme Court has given for limiting the size of political speech is if there's a risk of corruption. And if you're not dealing with the candidate, if you're not coordinating with the candidate, the Supreme Court ruled in Buckley 50 years ago and also in Citizens United, there's no risk of corruption. This case does not disagree with that holding at all. So the question in this case is not whether you can spend unlimited amounts of money or whatever money you have. Of course you can. The Supreme Court's affirmed that twice. The question here is whether you can limit the size of contributions to the committees that make those expenditures. What we're saying is, under the logic of Citizens United, Maine and the United States and any other state has the right to limit the size of contributions, because we've obviously seen those contributions tied to corruption.
0: How so? That's going to sound naive, but how so?
4: Think about, for example, Senator Robert Menendez, who in 2015 was charged with corruption, charged with bribery. And the allegation was, some rich guy came to him and said, "I'll give your super PAC a bunch of money if you will do some favors for me." Now, the jury eventually acquitted him, but what's important about that story is the pattern that the government alleged. And the pattern was, there's a quid pro quo involving a contribution to a super PAC. Now, that was exactly what the D.C. Circuit, in the case that created super PACs, said wasn't possible, said couldn't happen, said there was no risk of corruption with a contribution to a political action committee.
0: I wonder, Professor Lezik, what is all this debate about super PACs and dark money and donations have to tell us about the state of our democracy these days?
4: Yeah, I think it says a lot. The Brennan Center last month released an extraordinary study of Americans' attitudes about corruption. They found, on a number of dimensions, more than 90% of Americans agree that this political system has become corrupted. New York Times in March reported that in 2010, the year super PACs were launched, 0.3% of outside spending came from billionaires. In 2024, 19% of outside spending came from billionaires, a 63-fold increase in those 14 years. And this is because this system basically begs the billionaires to come forward and leverage their power through the super PAC to get whatever political result that they want.
0: To come back to your original point, have we reached the stage where a candidate who accepts or raises money that way creates a counterargument against themselves in the middle of an election?
4: I hope so. The thing Mayor Mondami could do is, because New York City has a kind of public funding system, he could raise the money he needed to run his campaign through the matching fund system that New York gives. Like, for every dollar, up to $175, the city will match that 8-to-1. So he could run a campaign where he said, "I'm going to raise money from small donations, and that's all I'm going to need to be able to compete. And I can turn around and I can point to Governor Cuomo's campaign, and I can say he's depending on the billionaires' money. APAC money, the money coming from the crypto super PACs, all of these super PACs." And because people are so tuned to this issue, that became an enormously powerful message. And that's the same thing in El-Sayed's campaign in Michigan. And it triggered voters in that state. And I think the important thing to remember is it doesn't trigger just people on the left. I gathered signatures for this initiative on Election Day in 2023, the Maine initiative. First guy to come up to me said, "I'm here gathering signatures to get Donald Trump on the ballot. What are you here for?" So I showed him the initiative, the anti-super PAC initiative, and he read it and he said, hell yeah. And he signed it and he said, I'm going to get everybody who signs my petition to sign your initiative too. And that's what he did for the couple hours he was there, because it's not a left-right issue. It's like Americans look at this political system and they say, this is corrupt. And so if you've got candidates who are credibly saying, I'm not buying into that system, I'm not going to accept their money, I'm going to call on my opponent to say the same, then people have a reason to begin to believe that they're going to be legislating, they're going to be representing the people, not the super PACs.
0: Lawrence Lessig, Harvard Law professor and founder of Equal Citizens, thanks so much for being with us.
4: Thank you.

0: I'm Windsor Johnston with these headlines. The Senate has voted to confirm Todd Blanche as the next Attorney General of the United States. The upper chamber confirmed his nomination in an early morning vote. All Democrats voted against it, along with two Republicans. A sweeping Russia sanctions bill is moving to the House following a vote in the Senate. The legislation would impose new penalties on Russian officials, financial institutions, and the country's energy sector. It would also allow President Trump to place tariffs of up to 100% on major buyers of Russian energy. Water rationing is underway in Puerto Rico as a severe drought drains reservoirs across the island. More than 180,000 customers are facing 48-hour water shutoffs on a rotating schedule. I'm Windsor Johnston, NPR News in Washington.
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2: This is Weekend Edition from NPR News. I'm Scott Simon. America's downtowns are changing. Storefronts that used to showcase clothes or gifts are now giving way to gyms, spas, and salons. In fact, last year, more retail space went to shops offering services rather than things for the very first time. NPR's Lena Seljuk explains.
3: Consider the town of Ridgewood, New Jersey. It's small. You can reach almost anywhere in 5-10 minutes driving. Technically, it's a commuter suburb of New York with a busy train station and a downtown like a postcard.
4: This is East Ridgewood Avenue. That's Oak Street. That's Chestnut, named after trees.
3: Joan Groom runs the local Chamber of Commerce.
4: Ridgewood has always been known as the place to go shopping. Lots of little tiny stores now. Over here where it says Bear Burger, that was Woolworth's.
3: A legendary department store that sprawled across the country a century ago. It used pneumatic tubes to send money to the back room.
4: And when you paid, gave them the little money, had a little canister, and the little canister would go
3: pushed by air pressure in the tube. A lot has changed since then. Groom moved to Ridgewood in 1968 to start a ski shop. She watched a wave of big box chains, then a wave of banks took over. The local shops like hers strived, survived, went under, new ones opened. Then in the past few years, a new shift came to this downtown. So dramatic, it's almost funny.
4: We have 11 barbershops.
5: No.
4: In town?
5: No.
3: 11 barbershops, dozens of coffee shops, over 100 restaurants, med spas, a stretching studio, Pilates.
5: And it seems like there's an exorbitant amount of ice cream shops around here.
4: And that's kind of newish. So we got one here, 1, 2, 3.
5: Across the street from each other.
4: Right.
5: And there's more.
3: On main streets all across the country, retail spaces that used to have shops selling stuff are increasingly leased for food and services. That's according to data from the real estate firm CoStar. In the 20 biggest cities, for example, retail tenants are declining for the third year in a row, while personal services and entertainment are ballooning.
6: The escape rooms, golf-based concepts, throwing axes or social darts, you know, gaming concept.
3: John Mercer tracks retail at the analytics firm CoreSite Research.
6: Over the very long term, consumers have switched a lot of spending from retail goods to services in terms of share of wallet.
3: This is often driven by wealthier shoppers who have more money to spare. And some of it is what's in on trend, wellness, beauty, fitness. But it's also a reflection of how we shop when we do.
6: Consumers don't need necessarily to go to physical spaces to just make a purchase anymore.
3: Everything is at your fingertips online, which means people who go out to shop are looking for fun and activity. Or as Joan Groom puts it,
4: you can't stroll Amazon.
3: You can't stroll Amazon. And as we stroll Ridgewood's main street, it becomes clear that the shift in tenants has people conflicted. David Logan is a store manager of Bookends, a bookstore that's been here since the 80s. It's now across the street from a brand new trendy bakery.
7: It's brought more business in, so people will walk out of there, and I've got my door open, so they see we're open, so they just walk across the street, or it's moms with their little kids. 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
3: stay in the section with kid activity books and Legos. 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
3: John thinks more beautiful shops get people to shop more, while more restaurants don't. As she talks, she's hooking a charm onto a beaded chain for shopper Kate Ulrich.
9: I just like it because you can kind of mix and match your own, and you don't have to pay these like crazy internet prices that we're all duped into paying.
3: She's actually here the second time in 2 days for a green and red version of the necklace she bought in blue, green, and white.
9: I got this yesterday for maybe like $50, but I feel like I saw something online that was like $300, so it's like they just upcharge everything on Instagram because you see it, you love it, you have to have it.
3: Ulrich grew up down the highway and came as a child when the shop opened 24 years ago. Now she drives a half hour to Ridgewood to see her sister, who recently moved here with family, and they do exactly what local shop owners hope.
9: It's fun to kind of walk the stroller up and down the street. You can kind of peer into everywhere because something to do.
3: They snack and shop, buying things and little treats along the way, maybe some of that endlessly available ice cream, strolling, which you cannot do on Instagram either. Alina Seluch, NPR News, Ridgewood, New Jersey.
2: And now to the story notes of BJ Lederman, who writes our theme music. It's time for sports. Congress has a plan to fix college sports. What could possibly go wrong? And the Red Sox, red hot. Howard Bryant joins us now. Howard, thanks so much for being with us.
10: Good morning, Scott Simon. How are you?
2: I'm fine, thanks, my friend. Listen, there's bipartisan support for the Project College Sports Act. That had placed restrictions on conference expansion, limit student-athlete transfers, create a federal standard for student-athletes' rights to earn compensation for their, you know, NIL, name, image, and likeness. Solution or just a step?
10: Well, it's clearly a step because I think that, once again, narratives have taken over that this is the wild, wild west in college because of the player movement. One of the things that gets me about this, obviously, is that you do have bipartisan support for it. Everybody seems to believe that this is college football sort of at, college sports really at Armageddon. I'm skeptical of it for two reasons. One, I mean, no, it's not a complete solution, but the reason why I'm skeptical of it is because the college sports was in deep trouble long before NIL, and yet this bill gives power back to the power that ruined college sports. Mm. It gives power back to the NCAA. It doesn't talk about how one of the reasons why NIL exploded so much was because of the corruption of the NCAA, and also how the power of college football had destroyed a lot of the conferences, the runaway compensation of the coaches, that there were just so many things that predated this. It seems to me very much that they're blaming the athletes and blaming the players. Now, does it make sense that the athlete, you know, a player, you know, a basketball player can play 1 year and then transfer and then transfer again and then transfer again? Clearly there are problems there, but the focus on this is, once more, as soon as the player, the talent, has a little bit of power and a little bit more autonomy, the world has lost its mind.
2: Let me draw you out about baseball for a second, because the Boston Red Sox, boy, they turned around the season. First 3 months, they were miserable. Since July, they've won 27 and lost 4. Now, Howard, I think when we met, you were covering the Red Sox, if I'm not mistaken.
10: Yes, that is so true. The Sox, I mean, now we spell it S-A-W-X with an exclamation point. What, talk about losing their minds. I mean, you fire Alex Cora, you bring in Chad Tracy, who had never managed in the big leagues, although he's the son of Jim Tracy, the old Dodger manager, and... Once again, Scott, we talk about narratives and this narrative that the Dodgers are inevitable. Well, the Red Sox destroyed the Dodgers. They swept them in Los Angeles. We talk about the Dodgers, you know, how no one else has a chance. Well, the Red Sox are the best team in baseball right now. And this has been a really, really fun season. It was supposed to be a lost season in Boston because they were so bad. They were in last place. They were 12 games under 500. And now, all of a sudden... This has been one of the most bizarre, strange, fun seasons that we can remember. Another reminder that play the games.
2: Yep.
10: Let's watch the games and let it happen. And as we're talking about the inevitability of the Dodgers, let's not forget the Brewers are a really good team this year. Let's not forget the Braves are a really good team. Let's not forget your Cubs are a really good team this year. And
2: go,
10: they just
2: Cubs,
10: swept the
2: go.
10: Dodgers.
2: Yeah.
10: And the Dodgers have lost 7 games in a row. So, you know, can we have the games come first still? I know that's a lot to ask.
2: Quickly, Serena and Venus Williams pairing up to compete in the Cincinnati Women's Open Doubles Tournament. They are 44 and 46, respectively. Is this a farewell legend, or do they actually have a shot at winning?
10: Well, you know, here's how I look at it, Scott. When your combined ages is 90... I think you've already won by being on the court. Obviously, I think that this is, you know, they're not going to win a lot of matches. It's a young person's game, but boy, to still be able to watch Venus and Serena is fantastic.
2: Howard Bryant, thanks so much.
10: My pleasure, Scott. Thanks.
2: Mark Rutherford is on an unprecedented journey to sail around the entire Arctic Ocean on his own. He's up against pack ice, rough seas, and bad weather.
11: There's a whole witch's brew of various potential issues here, but, you know, that's part of the adventure.
2: That story later on All Things Considered. 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In Lebanon, a favorite breakfast food isn't just breakfast. It is a UN-certified part of intangible cultural heritage, a flatbread, ubiquitous in the region, but given a special twist by generations of Lebanese. And NPR's Jana Raff tells us more from Beirut.
12: At the Alumi Bakery in the Burj Hamoud neighborhood of Beirut, there's almost always a lineup. There are all kinds of pastries in the glass cases, but the real draw is manoushi. A simple flatbread hot out of the oven, usually slathered with za'atar, a mixture of thyme, sesame seeds, sumac, and olive oil. Manager Tony Yusuf Alume rolls up the bread with fillings inside, wraps them in paper, and hands them across the counter. Like we say, if you cut the veins of a Lebanese person, za'atar will come out, he tells us. The Lebanese identify so deeply with their traditional foods that the UN 3 years ago inscribed manoushi on its list of intangible cultural heritage. Alumi tells us his father started the bakery half a century ago. He says the customers begin arriving at 5:30 in the morning, people who have finished work and people who are just starting. At about 50 cents for each one, it's affordable for almost everyone. We've come here with a lifelong neighborhood resident, Avedis Derbogassian. These bakeries are such a part of the neighborhood that some families, including his, bring their own za'atar mix and have the manoushi baked here. We take the manoushi back to his upcycled antiques shop, Vintage 961. We sit on the sidewalk with his brother Krikor and a friend, around a battered wooden cable spool that serves as a table.
13: We need a knife.
14: It is crunchy on the outside, and it's full of stuff in the middle.
12: This one has za'atar, of course, lebony, a kind of cream cheese, onion, and olives. You can top the bread with anything you want. But few places take it as far as Bakery Abo Daoud, which offers 101 varieties. Daoud Haddad's parents started the bakery in 1966. I asked Haddad to name the different kinds. Meat with cheese, meat with pomegranate syrup, he starts. Dozens of items later, he's at Dandelion Greens and still reciting. Abu Daoud's is a tiny, humble shop, but clearly beloved. Za'atar is part of my identity, Ziad Salama, a sharply dressed businessman, tells us. Whenever I travel, the first thing I want to eat when I'm back is za'atar manoushi, he says. A mother and her daughter come in. Haddad recalls he used to serve the mother when she was a child. This is a more upscale neighborhood, and the manoushi considerably more expensive. But no matter where it comes from, for many people, it's the distinctive aroma and taste of home.
2: This is NPR News. Artificial intelligence has once again been caught breaking into other people's computers. Meta said this week one of its models hacked into an unnamed company. That disclosure comes after two other companies, Anthropic and OpenAI, announced that their AI agents have also been caught hacking. How worried should we be about the prospect of AI hackers? NPR's Fo Jingnan joins us now. Thanks so much for being with us.
15: Of course. Hello.
2: So what happened?
15: Meta didn't say much in its like very brief and vague statement, but basically the AI systems were undergoing evaluations for hacking. So they were told to hack something, and the problem is, instead of hacking test targets, the model hacked some real companies.
2: Well, I mean, how did that happen? Because we keep hearing that it's still under human control.
15: Well, it's basically human error. So normally, these tests happen in an environment walled off from the internet, from the real world, called a sandbox. Now, Meta's model got out to the real world because of human error. It did not hack its way out of the sandbox or like escape the way we commonly think of it. So a through line between the Meta incident and the Anthropic incidents disclosed last week is this company Irregular. It set up the leaky sandboxes for both companies. And Irregular told NPR the Meta incident is of the same nature as what happened to Anthropic's models. It said the door to the real internet was just easy to find.
2: And what happened after the agent got out?
15: So in Anthropic's case, a model stole some production data from one company and another model stole credentials from a different company using malware. Meta, though, wouldn't disclose more details about what its model did. I'll point out that its statement also came the same day its CEO Mark Zuckerberg announced the preview release of MuseCode, a coding agent tool that is supposed to compete with similar tools from Anthropic and OpenAI.
2: So what about the OpenAI incident?
15: Well, the OpenAI incident is a little different. It did kind of go rogue. Two AI models tried to cheat on an evaluation. They discovered a vulnerability in their sandbox that nobody had ever seen, tunneled their way to the open internet, and got into the company that holds the answers to the test. The target company, Hugging Face, caught it before they could get the cheat sheet. I want to note that, you know, because all these models were undergoing cyber testing, they hacked real companies in ways commercially released models typically won't, because the AI companies would have put in more guardrails. And OpenAI has said that for the research prototype model involved in the hacking incident, it has, quote, deactivated, encrypted, and restricted it from research access.
2: And so what do these three incidents tell us about the future of AI and hacking?
15: So researchers are less worried about like agents going rogue than they are about what happens when serious cyber offense capabilities fall into the wrong human hands. Thinking about scammers in nation states, they could start using models to conduct sophisticated cyber attacks. That is a future that researchers say organizations would need to start preparing for right now.
2: NPR's Fo Jingnan, thanks so much.
15: Thank you.

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2: Just like if their favorite candy is Reese's, say we have
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0: I'm Winter Johnston with these headlines. President Trump's pick to lead the Justice Department was narrowly confirmed by the Senate this morning. All Democrats voted against the nomination of Todd Blanche. They were joined by two Republicans. The Senate has also voted to approve a short-term spending bill to keep the government open past the end of September. The measure would maintain current funding levels through December 11th. The bill now goes to the House. Congress must reach a final agreement before September 30th to prevent another shutdown. Authorities in China are closing schools and tourist sites as a powerful typhoon approaches the country's eastern coast. The storm is expected to make landfall late Sunday with wind speeds of 100 miles per hour. I'm Winter Johnston, NPR News in Washington.
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2: This is Weekend Edition from NPR News. I'm Scott Simon. The Daily Show has been making fun of the news for 30 years. It's long been a favorite for Emmy Awards, and this time, besides outstanding variety series, two of the co-hosts are nominated for their own segments and specials. NPR's Mandalit Del Barco reports.
3: The Daily Show continues to roast Donald Trump, often by reacting to news clips. Here's co-host Jon Stewart aghast when the president's jokes bombed at the White House Correspondents' Dinner.
4: And they're fighting for a big piece of cheesecake, big fat piece of cheesecake. Who the hell wrote that line?
3: All Stewart has to do is wait for the live audience laughter to die down.
5: Who the hell wrote that line? It sounds like you.
6: You're getting your news with jokes, and who doesn't want to laugh about what's going on in the world?
3: Jen Flans is the showrunner of The Daily Show, who started out as a production assistant 28 years ago. Host Jon Stewart calls her the show's secret sauce, the keeper of the flame.
6: The keeper of the flame? I think it makes me sound like a cave person. I mean, he's my mentor, and if I'm keeping a flame, it is one that he lit, right?
3: Flans says 30 years ago, the country wasn't as polarized as it is today, but the show remains political, including the segments by the two co-hosts nominated for Emmys this year. But she says so far, they've managed to avoid the kind of backlash faced by other late-night talk shows, namely Stephen Colbert, once a regular on The Daily Show, whose own show was canceled this year by CBS.
6: I don't know if just not enough people watch or the people that might get us in trouble or whatever don't watch. But listen, we're on cable, so it's a different set of rules than the network guys. We have yet to get in trouble, and I think if you watch the show, you could see that we haven't censored ourselves.
3: I paid a visit to the place where the news satire is made, in Manhattan's Hell's Kitchen neighborhood, to meet up with co-host and correspondent Desi Leidick.
7: How does it feel to be at the beautiful Daily Show studio right next to the horse stables?
8: Jordan told me that there's like a stripper club or something.
7: Oh, yes, Hustlers. Some nice exotic dancers just around the corner. What more could you ask for?
3: Leidick started her career doing improv in Los Angeles. She puts those comedic acting skills to use on a show segment called Desi Leidick Foxplains the News.
7: The premise was, what would happen if Desi sat down and watched an inhumane amount of Fox News? 732 hours of Fox News. How would she explain today's news, right? And now it's kind of expanded. It's not just Fox News. It's Newsmax. It's OAN. It's really kind of commentary on internet culture and this idea of having to have a hot take right away and share it with the world.
9: The ballroom obviously needs to be built.
10: The ballroom is really necessary at this moment.
11: A ballroom is imperative.
12: That is why we need the ballroom.
13: Donald Trump needs a beautiful new building to hold his magnificent balls. So why is the lunatic left trying to castrate this totally free taxpayer-funded project? Well, I've been watching Fox News for 250 hours straight, and I'm ready to Foxplain why America's number one priority is Donald Trump's golden palace of dance. 5, 6, 7, 8.
3: Leidig says it's tougher now to binge-watch the incessant news cycle than when she started on the show 11 years ago. Here she is reacting to a social media post from HHS Secretary Robert F. Kennedy Jr., showing him with glowing red eyes.
14: Looks like a Terminator who went back in time to stop Sarah Connor from getting vaccinated. Why does he have those laser eyes? Is that how he hunts roadkill? Oh my God, somebody hide Jimothy!
3: For the past two seasons, Leidig, Jordan Klepper, Josh Johnson, Ronnie Cheng, and Michael Costa have shared hosting duties with Jon Stewart.
7: We all love him, although I have to say, very lazy man. He will only work on Mondays. Fortunately, that works out for the rest of us because we get to pick up his shifts for the rest of the week.
3: Jordan Klepper also started out doing improv theater, though his training was at Second City in Chicago. He began his stint at The Daily Show when Trevor Noah was host, and he started doing man-on-the-street interviews.
15: They were looking for people to go out and cover this MAGA movement. You know, Trevor was very clear. He was like, let the white guy go out there and do it. They'll talk to him. And he was 100% right. I have a big, dumb Midwest face, so they like sharing their opinions. And hopefully I can listen hard enough to find out what's funny about it.
3: In his specials, called Jordan Klepper Fingers the Pulse, he sets off into MAGA world.
16: Excuse me, is the sedition happening over here?
3: Klepper was on the scene in 2021 when the president's supporters stormed the Capitol on January 6th.
16: Can I ask why you're carrying a pitchfork?
17: Well, a pitchfork is an iconic representation of what people over time have done in this country.
16: It feels more like a weapon, to be quite honest.
17: No, it's not. It's farm equipment, and it's legal in this city.
16: Yeah, are you farming today?
3: Klepper says it's easy to spot the good talkers.
15: You show up at a Trump rally, and somebody's wearing a cape and horns, waving a giant flag at a bullhorn, and you're like, I bet that guy wants to share his opinions.
3: And recently, Klepper went to a Turning Point rally in Phoenix to ask how the president is doing.
18: He goes in, gets done what he says he's going to do, and he does what he says.
16: Promises made, promises kept.
18: Absolutely.
16: No new wars.
18: Yes. Yeah, nobody wants to go to war.
16: Nobody does. Yeah, of course.
18: Yeah.
16: What do you think about the war with Iran?
18: I don't pay attention to it, so.
16: Yeah.
18: All
16: yeah.
18: right.
16: Yeah, so still, no new wars.
3: Klepper says he gets to do what journalists cannot. That is, make fun of the people they interview.
15: Yes, I'm living out your dream, is what you're saying. When I'm talking to somebody, what I get to do is push them. I get to continue to go down a path. I get to say yes to their bad ideas to try to get them to open up and reveal to me something that they might say to their friend.
3: Klepper says he meets people now who are not embarrassed by hypocrisy.
15: When I first was on in early Trump era, you would assume the person who committed that hypocrisy would all slam their hand on their head like, oh, my Lord, what lunacy. And suddenly Donald Trump comes in here and allows you to live in your own world. And even though they said that thing that seems crazy or horrendous or even cruel to their friend base who are mainlining propaganda from one very specific source or podcaster, that is a vindication of a point of view, and they found a microphone to get in front of, and therefore they are victorious and looking to get that fix again.
3: Fans can soon get their fix when the co-hosts star as characters in a satirical Daily Show microdrama coming soon. Mandalit Del Barco, NPR News.
2: 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But Jennifer Lopez has kept a firm grip for more than three decades.
19: A big part of my life is making sure I never got stuck in one thing, in one place, in one time, in one era, that I just keep evolving and growing and being who I am in this moment. Everything fine.

And we're listening to the latest from this era of J-Lo. She's collaborated with the Brazilian DJ Alok to create a pair of singles called Everything's Fine. This is the AM version, a little warmer, a little sunnier. This is the PM version, a little dancier.

0: the song. It really was born from something everybody goes through that's also kind of humorous. It's like, yeah, everything's fine. Everything's good in my life. And I still feel a little weird, anxious. I'm waiting for something to happen or dealing with something from the past. It's not necessarily where I am today in my life. I'm in my happy era. I'm in a kind of full whole place for myself in my own life. But I think the record captures a feeling that we've all been through.
1: The public first came to know you as a dancer in the early 90s, backup moves for New Kids on the Block. Then, of course, dancing as Fly Girl on a great comedy series in Living Color. Bring it back, huh?
2: Yeah, bring it all the way back.
1: Did you always know making music was ahead of you, or were you concentrating on being a dancer in those days?
0: Honestly, I was concentrating on being an actor, but I just had this musical bug, you know? Like, I just didn't want to just act. It was always wanting to sing and dance and act, and I didn't know how it was all going to manifest itself. But when I started dancing, I very quickly pivoted to acting.
3: I'm not agreeing to anything. Okay, you can't tell me who I

0: once I did a few movies, I told my manager, I was like, I want to make music. I want to record a record. He's like, that never works for actors. I just had a very strong belief that I could do both.
1: I want to ask you about being from the Bronx. I mean, let me bring up Jenny from the Bronx.
0: Such a great record.
1: Oh, it is a great record.
0: You know, people still call me Jenny from the Block, and I put that record out, I don't know, 20-something years ago. And I was always very proud of being from the Bronx. To me, it was the coolest place on earth, and it still is. It turns you into something, grows you in a certain way. You have grit. There's a bit of an underdog to it. New York, even though I haven't lived there for years, lives inside of me. Nothing phony, don't hate on me. What you get is what you see. You know, walking those streets, being on the train, like my parents playing dominoes in the backyard, all of these things, and being Puerto Rican really defined who I am as a person. And I felt like I needed to hold on to that, because when you get in this business, you see people lose their way.

0: I have read your parents weren't always ecstatic about you pursuing a career in show business.
1: No, who would be?
2: I mean, especially somebody from New York in the Bronx. You know, you go, Mom, I want to go to Hollywood, or I want to be a movie star, or I want to make music. They're like, what are you talking about? Nobody in our life had ever done that in the history of our family, in the history of our neighborhood. They, of course, had their nervousness about it, and rightfully so.
0: Yeah. You've released 9 albums. You have sold tens of millions of recordings around the world. And many of your songs are steam engines on streaming platforms. No need to be modest here. What makes you most proud?
2: I think my resilience. This is not an easy business. You're under a lot of judgment and scrutiny. With social media, there can be a lot of negativity, tabloid press. But I've been able to keep my kind of heart intact and still have so much hope and brightness in my heart.

0: there have been times where I've felt that I can't go on or that things were really so bad. And I've been able to make it through those moments. And then on the other side, it's like you become stronger. You become a little smarter. You have a little bit more wisdom, a little bit more clarity. That's what I'm most proud of in my life, because I'm able to pass that on to my children.
1: I mean this absolutely seriously. Do Max and Oscar, your twins, know they have the coolest mother in the world?
0: No, they do not. And I think it would be weird if they did think they had the coolest mother in the world. I think sometimes they think what I do is cool and amazing. And I think sometimes they're highly embarrassed about it. They're like, what are you doing? But deep down, they know how much I love them and how proud I am of them. And I honestly feel that they love me and are so proud of me and how I've been able to get through all the things that we've lived through together, the three of us. You know, it's really just been the three of us the whole time, with really no help from anyone else.

0: For the past 7 years, Jennifer Lopez and Mark Anthony have been one of Hollywood's hottest couples. But 6 weeks ago, they announced that they would be ending their marriage. Tonight, in a Nightline exclusive...
1: Ben Affleck, when he and J-Lo were married, they bought a huge mansion for $60
2: million. Jennifer Lopez is shutting down those Brett Goldstein romance rumors.
3: Is it hard to keep a family going in the public eye?
4: Yeah, it is. Being in the public eye doesn't exempt us from wanting to have things be private or not wanting to share certain things with the world. And I've admittedly made some mistakes being maybe too open about certain things because I've never felt like I had anything to hide. And so I've learned to be a little bit, have a few more boundaries.
3: You have had so much in life. So much experience, so much of it in the public eye. Your life, your music, your story, your life story has meant so much to people. I mean, tell us, what really counts in life?
4: For me, it has always been love. All the love and everything that you need for anything in your life is inside of you already. Any vision of your life that you have for yourself, if you have that dream, what you need is inside you.
3: Jennifer Lopez, thank you so much for being with us.
4: Thank you.

0: 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I'm Scott Simon.
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0: News in Washington, D.C. This is Weekend Edition. I'm Scott Simon. This hour, Ron Elving on the Week in Politics. Then, Mike Lindell of MyPillow. Trump ally runs for governor in a state the president has never won. Also, how an Edinburgh critic keeps up with the Fringe Festival. Plus, Willem Dafoe in the new film Late Fame about a rediscovered poet and the dangers of praise.
1: You know, flattery can ruin you. Flattery can make you believe you are who other people say you are rather than who you are.
0: And later, Yo-Yo Ma brings musicians together with historians and activists to try to tell America's story. First, we have our newscast. 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
2: Live from NPR News in Washington, I'm Windsor Johnston. The Republican-controlled Senate has confirmed President Trump's nominee for U.S. Attorney General. NPR's Claudia Grisales reports.

0: The Senate has passed a temporary spending bill that would keep the government funded through early December. NPR Scott Newman reports the bill now heads to the House.
1: In a 90-6 vote, the spending measure was passed in the early morning hours Saturday by lawmakers before they had

0: provision that blocks money for U.S. Customs and Border Protection. They also rejected a $1 billion request from the White House to begin work on a new Trump-class battleship. Since the 1990s, Congress has frequently relied on temporary spending measures instead of passing a comprehensive budget. Scott Newman, NPR News, Washington.
1: It's been 1 year since a gunman opened fire on the Centers for Disease Control and Prevention in Atlanta. NPR's Ping Huang reports.
2: It was Friday afternoon, near the end of the workday, when a gunman stood across the street from the CDC's main campus and started shooting. Dr. Dan Jernigan was there. At the time, he led the National Center for Emerging and Zoonotic Infectious Diseases. For about 15 minutes, he says.
3: Being in an office in Atlanta was more dangerous than tracking Ebola in West Africa.
2: The CDC staffers all survived, but the gunman killed DeKalb County Police Officer David Rose. A main road on campus is being renamed after him. The gunman, who killed himself, was motivated by anti-vaccine and anti-CDC messaging. Jernigan says those sentiments are still out there.
3: The rhetoric and demonization of public health and public health leaders certainly has not stopped.
2: Ping Huang, NPR News.
1: This is NPR. President Trump has announced more than $2 billion in critical minerals and mining-related projects. The investments are intended to expand domestic production and reduce U.S. dependence on foreign suppliers, specifically China. The administration also announced more than $180 million for mining schools and workforce training. Patients with alcohol and drug-related illnesses are struggling to get medical care in the U.S. NPR's Brian Mann reports bias among healthcare workers is a major hurdle.
4: Addiction is one of the most common treatable illnesses in the U.S., but federal data shows more than 80% of people with substance use disorders never get treatment. NPR interviewed more than a dozen medical experts and reviewed research and found that many doctors and nurses are uncomfortable treating these patients. Dr. Judy Chertok studies addiction care at the University of Pennsylvania.
5: It's so jarring that that is accepted by so many.
4: Federal data shows roughly 250.

0: 50,000 U.S. deaths every year are linked to alcohol and street drugs. Prescription medications proven to help reduce substance use are available. Research shows the vast majority of U.S. clinicians never offer patients those treatments. Brian Mann, NPR News.
1: Water rationing is underway in Puerto Rico as a severe drought drains reservoirs across the island. More than 180,000 customers are facing 48-hour water shutoffs on a rotating schedule. San Juan recorded its driest July in more than 120 years. 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

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You're listening to KTDB Pine Hill, New Mexico. 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

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kid mental health addiction jadan no aja ear had up and not the honey last though. Eri aja hansod ea dhanegi ea nhilchanan ando li shastrada ea blaos kitsi biridon which nadal key time is 8:16 AM. 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Ado ea nitra nasilchan.

Israel at Tinot Upper Spring Community Church. We are here today to be at the Aleki, we are leadership and worship, train in evangelism, taught in discipleship, the development leadership skills that a spiritual impact to families and tribal communities. Public Employment Program, Navajo Nation Registered Voter Jalon Ye Rima Navajo Chapter Edo in the PEP policies Kyana and Stoli Spanne. Nakits at the Hills on Shiltrato Aja Dita Happy Big Alna Bansi Ea Halon Dolly Spanne. The mobile card on Ye the Inish Abinago CP the Dolan Dish Legit Not Sospen Yet of the Net. Employment application even the hasatoli

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iya di calories ki ete ya cause this ingot ot ot ya pi nutritious than any ajot of

Good afternoon, Warrior Nation. This is your athletic director. We are excited for another school year. How about you? We sure are. We got new plans happening, new teachers, new curriculum, and we're excited to get this party started. Remember, we have extended the hours for school, so school will now get out at 3:30. But more importantly, my job is to give you information regarding athletics. We are providing a

Come on out. This is for all sports. We're having one meeting, one mandatory meeting as per New Mexico Activities Association. And that is for the fall, winter, and spring sports. This is for parents, legal guardians,

Flyers on official Athletic Warrior page. Also coming up, as everyone knows, first of all, also very important is you must have a physical, current physical on file, either

this doable for everybody. The reason why the men and women's basketball tournaments are starting on Thursday is to provide ample time and provide you with official officials. So your official officials will be provided for Thursday, Friday, and Saturday games. There will be no games on Sunday because officials want to stay home with their families. So with that said, Pine Hill Men's Warrior Basketball Tournament is August the 20th through the 22nd. Entry fee is $350 per team, 8-man roster. You can see the flyer also on the official Warrior Facebook page. There also is a QR code to register. It just goes to my email, give me your name and the players' names, and then I will prepare all the liability waiver releases for your team before the first game. Awards will be championship hoodies and runner-up t-shirts. If you have any information, if you have any questions, please give me a call at the high school, or you can email me. That's also on the flyer. Women's basketball tournament is also the same dates. It's 20th to the 22nd.

also is a QR code on there as well. So we already have at least 4 teams locked in for each. So we're only taking 8 to 10 teams. So get your team in. Cash only, unless your company is sponsoring, we will take company checks. Sunday is a fun-filled day. I try to hit 3 different age groups and

We have three events going on. Sunday, August the 23rd, we will have what I call short-sighted games, two games at the same time going on in our Pine Hill Gymnasium. We have Division 1, grades 2 to 4. Division 2, grades 5 to 8. Entry fee for those teams is $125 per team, 6 to 8 players per roster. This is co-ed. It can be girls or boys. It's a one-day single elimination tournament. It's called the Pine Hill Youth One-and-Done Basketball Tournament. And again, that will be August 23rd, the last day of the Raymond Navajo Rodeo and Fair. What a great way to round it out. Another fun event is Pine Hill School's kickball, Winter Stays On. It's like King of the Hill, but we're calling it just Winter Stays On. There are four divisions: elementary, first and third grade, fourth and sixth grade, middle school, seventh and eighth, and then high school, 9th to 12th graders with adults. First four teams only for each division. Again, winner stays on. So it'll be an 8 to 10 man roster. Entry fee is only $50 for this fun event. There'll be random prizes for everyone. So again, first team to 5 wins. Winner stays on. Next team's ready to roll. Once teams are all signed up and registered or

Also on Sunday, August the 23rd, I'm calling it King and Queen of the Court. It's 4-on-4 co-ed volleyball. It's a one-day tournament. Again, winner stays on just like King of the Hill. You must have two females and two males. Entry fee for this is $100. Awards for top two teams. You must pay before the first game, cash only, unless, again, you're being sponsored by a company. We will take company checks. And again, like for every event, everyone must sign a release of liability.

Also, people are probably wondering, where's the fall schedules? We're not going to post the fall schedules just yet. We will hand those out at the Athletic Summit on Wednesday, August the 5th, 2026. So they are ready.

it for now. Oh, one more thing. All you football players, save the date. This is also on the official Warrior Athletic Facebook page. Come August 13th, 14th, and 15th. That's Thursday, Friday, and then Saturday morning. Thursday, Friday is after school. There'll be a three-day mini football camp to jumpstart our football program. And this is middle school all the way to high school. So come on out. There's no bias. Girls can join as well. So again, you know, it is best to have your physical, but for this sports clinic, you just have to be in good

Also on Instagram, we have Pine Hill Athletic Instagram. Just post on there. We're in a contest called Friday Night Lights, T-Mobile Friday Night Lights. We can be eligible for up to $5,000 when they draw. And it's really based on hits that we get from Instagram and what we post. So find that on Instagram. Okay? Really do a shout out for that. The grand prize actually is $1 million. You know, I always try to shoot for the moon if we don't get it, but at least we took a shot. So, but with that said, $1 million to renovate our football stadium, that would be fantastic, wouldn't it? But it's all up to our community. Post on Instagram. And again, it's called Friday Night Lights, T-Mobile Friday Night Lights. So it's a contest, and it's specifically for rural schools like Pine Hill Schools. So again, this is your Pine Hill Athletic Director signing out on this Friday, July 31st, 2026. Looking forward to all the smiling faces, all those great athletes, all our coaches, all our teachers, and all our administration. They have done a wonderful job. And if I have left you out at any point in time, I apologize. And last but not least, if you are interested in coaching, if you like to see different people on the sidelines, then please, by all means, stop by my office, get an application, and put in for coaching position. We are looking for a head football coach. We're looking for a head assistant football coach, two middle school football coaches, and we're also looking for an elementary basketball coach. And last but not least, we're looking for a cross-country assistant coach. So if you're interested,

But at the end of the day, we're in the present moment where our feet are. And we have to put the past behind and move forward. If we do this together and have some positive vibes going forward and bring some energy back to the school and to our programs and just make our community lively. I always believe that love conquers all, and so does kindness, and so does respect. So with that, Warrior Nation, I'm out. Peace, and always remember, it's a great day to be a warrior. Love ya.

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2: We're going to get our hands dirty for this episode.
3: There's the burrow.
4: Yeah, that's the burrow. So you can see it's about a pencil size.
3: Yeah,
4: I had no idea. So if you have a driveway, you might see these.
2: As Darwin observed nearly 150 years ago, they may be small, limbless, and blind, but earthworms play a critical role in soil ecology. His 19th century insights about invertebrates are the backbone of modern ecology. Scientists are even listening to worms to monitor soil health. Meanwhile, laboratory studies on other kinds of worms, flatworms,

colourful creatures that have the glamour and that get all the attention. But Darwin, it wasn't just worms for Darwin. You know, he famously wrote an entire treatise on barnacles. He discerned that actually it's often what we might think of as the lowly creatures that are the key to everything. They're the things that really...

0: depended on these worms, and in fact, that's where many of his observations, his experiments took place.
1: This was the great thing about investigating worms, because you can just go outside, you know, anywhere, and certainly in rural England, where Darwin lived, you can just go outside and there they are, and you can do experiments. So you don't have to go to the Amazon, you don't have to get on board the Beagle and sail around the world.
0: Well, Phil, how much of it was observation and maybe cataloging them, and how much of it was actually experiment? When we hear experiment, maybe our minds go to laboratories and things like that. So give us an overview, please, of the role of experimentation and observation in Darwin's many decades of studying earthworms.
1: Right, because it's true that a lot of the work that zoologists and natural historians, as they were then, did was observation, was just looking at to see how things behaved in the wild. But no, for Darwin, it really was experimentation with worms. So he did all kinds of things to find out how they would respond. So he would bring earthworms in pots into his house. In one set of experiments, he wanted to know what their hearing was like, whether they had any sort of hearing or how they responded to sound. And so he put them in pots on the top of his piano, and he would play a note and see what happened. And he recorded that actually they seemed to respond very strikingly to a C in the bass clef and to a G above the line in the treble clef, a very specific note.
0: Well, I can't imagine that it's a coincidence that you have a piano right there behind you. Could you give us a C? Could you give us the note of C there?
1: I can indeed. The C below, C in the bass clef that Darwin would have used is this one. So it seems to be that one and the G above middle C. The low C and the higher G both seem to send the worms back into their burrows, he said, in these pots. Not quite sure how well this would hold up. I really don't think that worms would distinguish between a C, a deep C, and a higher G.
0: Well, I think then the question is there a note that will bring them out of their burrows?
1: Yeah, and I mean, and Darwin doesn't record whether there are any that have the opposite effect. I mean, what the worms would be responding to, they wouldn't be hearing, literally, but they would be, they were on top of the piano, they would be feeling the vibrations.
0: The vibrations, of course. So that's the sort of, maybe the quirkier side of some of his experimentation. But he had some central questions that emerged as really fundamental to today's understanding of soil ecology. What were his questions about earthworms and their relationship to the soil, to the earth?
1: Darwin had a wonderful faith in the intelligence of earthworms. He believed they were a lot smarter than we would tend to give them credit for.

thought, well, how can I experiment with this? So he and his son cut out triangles of paper to mimic the leaves, and then they covered the paper in vegetable fat, presumably from the kitchen, from the scullery, so that the paper wouldn't get wet. So this was just waterproofing, and then they would scatter them around in the garden in the evening, and the worms would duly grab hold of some of these triangles, these paper triangles, and

Indeed, it was radical, and you're absolutely right that, in fact, it was even more recently than that that we really started more generally to attribute intelligence to animals. So.

stimuli that there wasn't really any thinking going on, or at least that we couldn't assume that there was any thinking going on. We now know that all kinds of animals, including insects,

0: stone.
1: Darwin begins his book by expressing his amazement at how much earthworms move during their lifetime, simply by doing this business of, you know, eating up vegetable matter.

So you might look at Darwin's observations of earthworms and think this is totally separate, some kind of a charming hobby that is separate from his observations of finches and the other animals during the voyage of the Beagle that

Well, that's right. I mean, I think there's inevitably going to be some selection bias when we talk about beautiful experiments, because the experiments in the history of science that we will remember and that are well recorded will tend to be the ones that are more impactful, the ones that were more

0: so striking about Darwin's work.
1: Well, Philip Ball, thank you so much for a charming interview about an equally charming subject. Thank you so much for joining us.
0: Pleasure. Thank you, Molly.
1: Science writer Philip Ball is the author of Beautiful Experiments,

0: is our best chance for hearing from activity.
1: Next, why noisy soil is healthy soil. We meet the scientist who eavesdrops on worms as we inch along in this episode of Big Picture Science, Worms of Endearment.
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0: listens to them while they're in the ground.
1: Yeah, yeah, yeah. She has a microphone to listen to the whatever's going on under the ground, and she says she can record worms.
0: That's amazing. We can't wait to hear.
1: I have to warn you, Molly, it's been really, really, really dry in the UK for the past few weeks.

0: seemed like a long shot. It seemed like a really bad time to go hunting or even listening for worms. But you know me, Molly. I'll always give it a try.
1: You can hear how dry the grass is going to be.

0: They're basically water pipes, aren't they?
1: Yes, they
0: sunk
1: are,
0: into
1: yes.
0: the ground. But that's the way you sort of control the conditions a little bit.
1: Yes, yeah, they had different soils put in, so different organic matter types, so as a way of having a sort of mixed

0: where it's a bit moist.
1: So they will find the moisture down there because that's close to the water table. I mean, and they just sort of hang out there, do they?
0: That seems to be the gist of it, yes. Yeah, and but when it rains again, if we have a thunderstorm, which is inevitable, you'll see them active on the soil surface again. They're very sort of triggered by moisture and rainfall events for activities.
1: How do they know it's rain? Just because, do they sense the moisture?
0: We don't know.
1: Can they hear? Or do they must be able to feel vibrations?
0: It's thought that they're able to feel vibrations. For example, people sometimes sort of bash the ground, don't they, with spades and things, or birds do their rain dance, which is anticipated to bring the earthworms up, so they are thought to be sensitive to vibrations.
1: I always thought that was a bit of folklore. I mean, you keep on saying we don't know. I mean, it sounds like these...

0: through their movements, and that is a really important sensory environment we've never particularly considered before.
1: So you tune in to the subterranean conversations?
0: We're trying to, yes, and over here where we've got a big pile of leaf

0: They're sort of squishy. They got no strength about them, it seems. This ground is incredibly hard. How do they actually manoeuvre through the ground?
1: There are

0: so many species do actually make tunnels that, persist even in sort of dry environments just through compacting sort of land.
1: So a bit like the road networks we have, they actually have permanent, or certainly permanent sort of structures underneath.

0: many species do actually make tunnels that persist even in sort of dry environments just through compacting sort of land and everything.
1: So a bit like the road networks we have, they actually have permanent, or certainly permanent sort of structures underneath.

0: common, so you'd expect them perhaps to be there. But there's never been sort of a worm census as such to determine earthworm populations in this country.
1: Comes back to the fact that they're sort of unappreciated, I suppose, but important. In your opinion, do you think that ploughing is having a knock-on effect, not just on the worm population?

0: not a stupid line of inquiry.
1: I think they're extremely in tune to their environment. They're so abundant. You know, we often think of ants as being incredibly intelligent because we find them everywhere, but earthworms are almost everywhere too. So they've clearly are really tuned into the subterranean world that was so alien to us. I think, all the adaptions they have.

meeting them and trying to detect their noises is like a great start. But yes, if we can start looking into how they might navigate their environments and things like that. Imagine sort of burrowing through the soil. It's a bit like swimming. You want to kind of take your most direct route. You don't want to sort of go all three quarters around the pool because it's quite exhausting. So you might use vibrations and other features of the environment to get to where you want to be efficiently.

0: wonderful. Did she say how far down those worms were?
1: She didn't. It was just that sound. She said that's probably earthworms moving around down there somewhere.
0: Do we know how many worms are in that
1: clip? No, we don't know anything, Molly.
0: Okay, we'll listen again. You know, Roland, the microphone that Jackie plunges into the ground brings to

0: The term worm refers to a body plan, not a single lineage. And there are lots of kinds of worms. Some worms skillfully use stem cells to regenerate parts of those tubular bodies.
1: And in the extreme cases, when they get decapitated or they get really, really badly injured, these cells are recruited to proliferate and to produce all the cells that would give rise to the missing body part and restore it.
0: What that trick is teaching us about regenerative medicine

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1: Oh, no.
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0: found in ponds and rivers and other aquatic environments are providing valuable insights about human healing.
1: Hi, my name is Alejandro Sanchez Alvarado. I am an investigator at the Stowers Institute for Medical Research, and I work on stem cells and regeneration.
0: The properties of regeneration

anchoring position, and then it stretches like a rubber band, and then just snaps, okay? And that takes about 20 minutes, okay? Which is a long time to be stretching the body, right?

migrate over the wound and they cover it, and then the healing process begins. All right, a razor blade is instantaneous. And so what we do essentially is that we cool the animals, and when we

0: water comes in, and these amorphous pieces of tissues that are inside of these little, you know, capsules of mucus will begin to undergo morphogenesis, proliferation, and then little planarians come out.
1: Planariettes.
0: Yeah, planariettes, and then they go out, they're

0: distances in a planarian. Okay, but on the cellular level.
1: For a cell, it's a great distance,
0: But throughout the body, so when there's an injury, there is going to be a cell there that can respond immediately. Mm-hmm. Just to remind us again, refresh our memory of how stem cells work in our body and how that's different than how the stem cells work in the planarian, just so we can have that immediate contrast.
1: Yeah, so the best part, the best way to think about stem cells is that they also change during development. So the earliest stem cells that we have are essentially the stem cells that give rise to our body in embryogenesis. Those are called embryonic stem cells. If you now follow the natural trajectory, what happens is that when you're born, okay, you're going to have a lot of stem cells. But these stem cells are going to be very limited in what they actually produce. So, for example, the cells that give rise to all of your blood cells, okay, they give rise to red blood cells, white blood cells, etc. Those cells are known as multipotent stem cells because they give rise not to all cell types, but just a few cell types, okay? That's one type of stem cell that you find in our body, in the adult body. Another type of stem cell, which is very useful and is one of the things that keeps us alive, are the stem cells that produce the lining of our gut. The lining of our gut is made out of epithelial cells, and they are derived from a stem cell population that resides in the digestive system that are constantly producing.

0: but we had them. But we only had them during a very short period of our embryonic development, and then they went away. Which means that we can make them, but we just don't know how to keep them.
1: And if we could make them, we might be able to regrow a heart or a liver or an arm. Is that where you're going with this?
0: That's right. And so one of the things that

discovered that you can take an adult differentiated cell from either a human or a mouse, introduce a couple of genes, and then incubate those cells with those introduced genes, and those genes will actually reprogram the differentiated cell to give rise to something that looks like an embryonic stem cell. So we can reprogram. The difficulty here is that you're going too far back in time. You're going all the way to the beginning of embryonic development, and so the tissues that are generated are not necessarily adult tissues. They are like, you know, early embryonic or early fetal tissues, which is a problem because we're no longer fetuses and we're already adults, right? So what I think that, you know, our

Well, we hit pay dirt with the talents of senior producers Seth Shostak and Gary Niederhoff, assistant producers Shannon Rosgiri and Brian Edwards, and contributor Sikon Akpan and Roland Pease. I'm the executive producer of Big Picture Science, Molly Bentley. Also, big thanks to our listeners and our Patreon supporters. The original music in the show is by Dewey DeLay and June Miyake, and this episode of Big Picture Science that considers the outsized contributions of simple animals is called Worms of Endearment.

0: That includes a controversial settlement this year under his administration between Trump and the Internal Revenue Service that created a $1.8 billion fund that was on track to benefit Trump's allies. And Blanche rescinded the plan in writing. But that and more was part of the reasoning that he lost support from two key Republicans, Susan Collins of Maine, Lisa Murkowski of Alaska, who expressed concerns about the future of the agency with little restraint to Trump's demands.
1: The Senate also passed a short-term funding bill to keep the federal government operations running past the November election. President Trump says his administration is investing millions of dollars in mining, including mining education. He says this will help ensure the U.S. does not have to rely on foreign countries for resources. NPR's Deepa Shivaram has more.
2: Trump and members of his cabinet gathered with mining executives at the State Department and unveiled nearly $200 million in mining training and education.
3: Everything from advanced weaponry to automobiles, and we want these essential products to be mined, refined, and made right here in the USA with the American skill and American hands.
2: There's been a more acute focus on mining since the AI race with China has intensified, as many metals and rare earth materials are needed to produce critical technology. Officials say the U.S. graduates fewer than 200 mining engineers each year, compared to China graduating more than 3,000. Deepa Shivaram, NPR News.
1: Today marks 1 year since a gunman targeted the Centers for Disease Control and Prevention headquarters in Atlanta, killing one police officer and causing severe damage to the building. Sophie Gratis of Georgia Public Broadcasting reports.
4: Last August, around the end of the workday, the CDC was put on lockdown. Around 200 rounds were fired at the building, shattering windows while staff were still inside. On Friday, CDC leadership and staff gathered to honor 33-year-old DeKalb County Police Officer David Rose, who was killed while responding to the shooting. As friends, family, and colleagues filed out, Rose's former co-worker, Public Information Officer Elise Wells, said the day was about gratitude.
5: I think he would be proud. I think he would be proud of his sacrifice. I think that he would do it all over again. I don't think he would have any regrets.
4: The road leading into campus has been renamed after Officer Rose. For NPR News, I'm Sophie Gratis in Atlanta.
1: You're listening to NPR News. Spain has imposed border checks on visitors flying from Italy amid a continuing diplomatic spat between the two countries. NPR's Miguel Macias reports the restriction is rare within the European Union, where there is freedom of movement.
6: The move comes after Italy's Prime Minister Giorgia Meloni criticized the Spanish government for its handling of a chaotic mass border crossing last week at the Spanish territory of Ceuta in northern Africa. Italy was first to impose border controls on travelers coming from Spain after the events of July 30th. Meloni blamed Spanish Prime Minister Pedro Sanchez and his immigration policies for the tragic events in Ceuta, where over 70,000 people managed to cross the border from Morocco. 82 people died, according to Spanish authorities, most of them drowned. Nearly all of those who crossed into Ceuta have returned to Morocco. Spain is imposing the temporary border checks after demanding that Italy lifts its own to no avail. Miguel Macias, NPR News, Seville, Spain.
1: A deluge of 90,000 rubber ducks poured out of a truck and into the Chicago River this week. It was not an accident. The ducks were part of the annual Chicago Ducky Derby that raises thousands of dollars for charity. After forming a yellow pool in the river, the ducks floated for around 15 minutes before a winner and runner-up were plucked from the water. The annual event is a fundraiser for Special Olympics and draws thousands of participants. The winning duck was picked by Becky Cavanaugh, the Ducky Derby ambassador and a Special Olympics athlete. I'm Linda Kenyon, NPR News in Washington.
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0: States that share the Colorado River have a new federal framework in place for managing the embattled waterway. But as KNAU's Chris Clemens reports, the impacts of the Fed strategy on tribal nations is less clear.
1: The new framework from the U.S. Bureau of Reclamation could result in steep cuts to the Central Arizona Project, a delivery system for Colorado River water. That worries some tribal leaders like Orlando Carroll, chairman of the White Mountain Apache tribe in eastern Arizona.
2: We definitely would be concerned of any cutbacks that are generated.
1: Under a federal settlement, Carroll's tribe can lease its share of water from the river. But at least his tribe's water rights have been spelled out. Other tribes, like the Navajo, Hopi, and San Juan Southern Paiute, are watching the feds put out a Colorado River management plan for the states, while their own water rights in Arizona remain unquantified. Brenda Jesus is a Navajo Nation.

0: A settlement to give the Navajo Nation its water rights in Arizona is still under consideration in Congress. For KNAU, I'm Chris Clements in Flagstaff.
1: Golden King crab season opened August 1st in the Aleutian Islands. This year, the total allowable catch for the region is 13% higher than it was last season. Ethan Nichols is an area management biologist with the Alaska Department of Fish and Game based in Dutch Harbor. He says this reflects a sizable increase for the western area of the fishery at over 1.5 million pounds this season.
2: The quota in the east this year is a very slight decrease from last season. It's down 4%. In the western area, it's a large increase this year. It's a 79% increase.
1: Due to the size of the fishery, it's split into different management areas, one east of Atka and the other to the west, each with their own harvest levels.
2: The east has more fishable depths or more fishable grounds as you get further west, and much smaller islands that drop off quicker.
1: That means better fishing in the eastern area. Even with a slight decrease in allowable catch this year, the eastern area's limit is still more than double that of the west's limit at over 3 million pounds. Nichols says he's optimistic about the upcoming season.
2: I think it's a really unique crab fishery, just where the fishing occurs. It being a deep water fishery from a select few vessels, and I'm excited about the coming season.
1: Just four vessels are expected to fish for Golden King crab this season. The fishery was worth $29.5 million at the dock last year, according to preliminary figures from Fish and Game. This year's season ends next April. This story was provided by KUCB's Katie Ruther. Tribal historic preservation leaders are voicing concerns over proposed changes to the federal review process for projects that could affect sacred sites and cultural resources. The Advisory Council on Historic Preservation voted to advance a proposed rule revising Section 106 of the National Historic Preservation Act, a key law requiring federal agencies to consider impacts on historic properties and consult with tribal nations. The National Association of Tribal Historic Preservation Officers says the proposal would weaken tribal consultation, narrow protections for places of religious and cultural significance, and give federal agencies greater authority over the review process. The proposal now heads to federal review before it's published for public comment. I'm Jill Freitas.

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Bits lotsod a bet a quadenils and dolly a con latte, nah had a not so licky a arjabinia. A con rates a lotso a quade hack.

Aitwa Akachangwa, Satongwe Tatnangamanisa De. I'm sending you well wishes and hope you're happy today. You're listening to Gyno. Now there's a possibility you might be tuning in for the first time today, so let me give you the lowdown. Gyno is the Seneca word for music or song. That's right. Each week we take a listen to some amazing music from different indigenous artists from all across this spectacularly glorious Turtle Island for the next hour. As always, you're invited to enjoy the music and chat. My featured artist today is David Adrian Nunes Brenes. He's Cherokee and Perepecha from Southern California. He records as the Tewa.

0: where you're at, like Albuquerque and in the Southwest, might make an assumption that it's referring to Table Pueblo, but it in fact does not.
1: Right. Yeah, the first time that I came out to Albuquerque for a couple shows, I remember

0: deeper relationships with music than with people. And, you know, I also wanted to briefly mention as well that I feel like that's reflected in your eclectic kind of sound. You know, you're pulling from a lot of different influences, and you can tell you have this kind of deep relationship with music. But, you know, we're going to get right back into our conversation. Of course, I do want to take just a quick moment to mention that particular recommendation. It does come by way of the aid. And once again, Cy Montero's Indio. Why did you choose this particular track? Why do people got to know?
1: Well, I feel like Cy Montero should blow up already. Like, people don't even know who they are. They're a kick-ass indie rock band from here in Albuquerque.

show with them or like just do a show with them. And so every time that I would come up to Albuquerque, like it just wouldn't work out. Like they would be busy because like, they also go to college. So when they were out in my neck of the woods, I was like, this is perfect, you know, this is like home base. I can pull a crowd. They're pulling a crowd. Like it's going to be a great show. Lo and behold, I catch COVID for the first time ever.

0: sounds like you thrive on collaborations and bringing minds together and things like that too.
1: Oh yeah, I feel like there's no better feeling, honestly, like, because like it's a win-win situation for everyone. You, one, like, create a connection with an artist that you like care about. Two, like, you're bringing more exposure to both parties, you know, just merging the fan base.

bonding over music, and of course, what a great way to make friends too. You have worked with a lot of really talented folks, Jacob Shihei, Mato.

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He's a fun guy, and of course, you know, for the listener who might not be aware of who we're talking about, of course, we're talking about you guys.

0: You heard it here first, folks. 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Like one of those, I feel like, you know, I might have gotten a little sneak peek into some history in the making.
1: Yeah.
0: I can't wait anyway. You're piquing my interest here. And I'm really enjoying, again, the eclectic nature of your work. What number release is under the
1: label? Oh, man, you're going to hate me and all the listeners are going to hate me. But I really don't know. I just put them out. I think the last I counted with them, actually, I think I have like 70.
0: And you've released all of these in a relatively short amount of time, too.
1: Yeah, I just, I think pandemic, too, like I had all the time in the world to just sit down, make music, and just release. And that cycle just kind of repeated itself. Well, and I'm really grateful for it because, now I just have a bunch of songs out, and I feel no pressure, I guess, to release any music.

up here in just a few. Of course, you were kind enough to throw another tune my way to get on for our listen today. It's going to be Mozart Gabriel's Hold Back, a track that was released back in December of 2021. We also have Mihail Wah, one from La Mantra, group right here from the Allegheny Territory. They're doing big things up in Buffalo, New York right now. Just got signed to a label, doing some super fun stuff up there. So keep it tuned in for Feel It Float as well. But kicking things off right now, it's Tewa the Type of Fool from the Tewa today on Dynamo. Asoda Noden.

0: pity on my soul and my heart and my wits. Been a struggle since peach fuzz buzz. Do a stumble, keep my stumbles low key. Got some issues, don't peek, but turn up that beat. And I'll tell you a little bit about me. Bumble bright on the mic, trying to beat Russell Means with the bars. I'm off staff when he's black on both sleeves. While up in love and in view, so imbalanced. Like breaching my future through feeding my talents. Bleeding some truth, hope to find truth. Pity I take, love I can use. Addiction is right next to me when I cruise. Got a problem with eating that I pay no mind. Two senses nuisance when you're on your grind. Beeswax distracts all this self-hate I find. Pity just a little, cause I fiddle with the climb. Historical drama be hysterical on them. Don't want really to solve them, but love all these problems though, keeping me company, cause all my ties ain't close no more.
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0: Senate Republicans have okayed the controversial nomination of Acting Attorney General Todd Blanche, who was appointed to fill the post left vacant by Pam Bondi's departure in April. NPR's Scott Newman has more.
1: President Trump's former attorney was confirmed in a 50-49 vote, with Republicans Lisa Murkowski of Alaska and Susan Collins of Maine voting against him. With ailing Senator Mitch McConnell absent, Blanche's fate rested on getting a last-moment yes vote from Senator Bill Cassidy. Cassidy, who lost his primary to a Trump-backed challenger, was concerned that as acting AG, Blanche exempted the president from IRS audits and that he'd used the power of the Department of Justice to go after Trump's political enemies. But earlier this week, the Louisiana Republican said he would vote for Blanche, all but assuring his nomination. Scott Newman, NPR News, Washington.
0: Immigrant detention is approaching record highs in numbers not seen since January of this year. And private prison companies, including Geo Group and Core Civic, that work with ICE, are reaping large profits. NPR immigration correspondent Vanessa Romo says they're not the only ones making money.
2: They start at the top of ICE. The acting director, David Ventrella, is a former executive at Geo Group. But in a recent letter, he told lawmakers that he's divested his Geo Group stock. Then there's Trump's border czar, Tom Homan.

0: A new survey finds a growing share of Americans say extreme heat is changing how they live.
1: 90% of people say extreme heat has had at least some impact on their lives, up from 83% 2 years ago. The AP NORC survey finds a growing share of Americans say it's affecting their energy bills, outdoor activities, their sleep. One thing that's dropped, the percentage of Americans who say climate change is happening, 2/3, down from 3/4 2 years ago. Human-caused climate change is making intense heat waves more likely. Then there's the naturally occurring El Niño climate pattern, forecast to intensify in the coming months, making above-normal heat even likelier. This as highs in parts of the western U.S. top 110 degrees. The National Weather Service says it's up to 12 degrees above normal for summer. Amy Held, NPR News.
0: You're listening to NPR. Colombia has sworn in a new president following a hard-fought election this summer. He's an ally of President Trump and says he will fight rebel groups in the country with great

0: PR News and Manuel Rueda in Bogota.
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Katie's ears at the AC, me a sorry dolition. Time is 12:49 PM. You're listening to KTDB Pine Hill, New Mexico. I don't even need to ask you. For the head on the Katie's ears, it's the Audra. I'm not sure if you're a good person.

0: From the concert halls to the juke joints, from churches to festivals in the fields, welcome to another episode of Bill Street Caravan, celebrating the sounds of Memphis for more than 20 years.
1: Heard around the globe on NPR Worldwide.
0: Hi, I'm your co-host, Pat Mitchell-Worley.
1: And I'm Jared J.B. Boyd.
0: This week on Bill Street Caravan, we have New Orleans-style parade band Shawa.
1: Grammy-nominated blues man Guy Davis will be with us to deliver an installment of the Blues Hall of Fame, an exploration of the lives of the pioneers and innovators enshrined in the Blues Hall of Fame here in Memphis, Tennessee, brought to you by the Blues Foundation.
0: That's all coming up right now on Bill Street Caravan.
1: Hey, Pat.
0: Hey, JB.
1: This week, we've got some New Orleans flavor breezing through our town with the outstanding sound of Shawa.
0: Well, JB, you say sound, but this outfit brings more than what you can behold with your ears. They're quite a sight as well.
1: You got that right. Shawa is known for their groove and their look, which melds more than 200 years of New Orleans, African-American, and Native American cultures into a package that's relatable for the uninitiated partygoers and full-time parade participants alike.
0: The group met with us at Midtown Memphis's Rail Garden. It's an indoor-outdoor venue with just enough open space to house the big energy and good times that the band brings with them on the road.
1: Naturally, as a humble cousin to the Music City of New Orleans, Memphis had little trouble playing host to the band members and their unique sound. But I must admit, it doesn't hurt to have a little primer before going into a high-energy call-and-response show like Shawa.
0: Well, there's really one major term that comes in handy. That'd be the group's name itself. Shawa refers to a traditional Mardi Gras Indian mantra adapted by the group as a welcoming phrase.
1: Though their repertoire is based on

0: That's right. The group's founder, Joe Gelini, took interest in the New Orleans sound through a workshop with jazz drummer Idris Muhammad, who hailed from the Big Easy.
1: Yeah, already a fan of funky New Orleans legends like the Neville Brothers and the Meters, Gelini looked to blend the contemporary black music of the region with the traditional sounds he learned from Muhammad. But the closer he got to Mardi Gras culture, he uncovered the deep and rich heritage of the Mardi Gras Indians, eventually adapting many of their folkways into his performances.
0: You'll hear in this live show that the Indian-inspired music opens up a passageway for Chawa to include even more diverse sounds, such as Afrobeat, reggae, and even disco.
1: What an interesting mix, Pat. I can't wait to dance to every last one.

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But injures.

0: Chawa.
1: That was Chawa, live on Bill Street Caravan. For more info on the band, visit chawaband.com. That's chawaband.com.
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1: Up next, Grammy-nominated bluesman Guy Davis takes us through the life histories of the pioneers and innovators enshrined in the Blues Hall of Fame. 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

They were in a ritzy New Orleans nightclub where Dave sometimes performed with his band. The place looked like a Moroccan palace, two stories high, painted pink stucco walls, balconies with shiny brass railing. Dave asked the bartender, "Where's the fat man?" "He hid away tonight," said the bartender. "What's up, Dave?" "Showing my Hollywood pal the sights," Dave said, hooking his thumb toward a middle-aged white fella. "Lou makes records in the other L.A.

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The Blues Hall of Fame podcast is produced by Beale Street Caravan for the Blues Foundation, written by Preston Lauterbach and voiced by Guy Davis. For more information on the Blues

0: chance and big booming percussion.
1: Since breaking out into the recording and touring scene, the outfit has made an impression in the studio too, producing three LPs in the last decade.
0: Among them, their last two efforts, 2018's Spy Boy and 2021's My People, both garnered Grammy nominations in the Best Regional Roots Album category.
1: The latter album, released on Single Lock Records, features an approachable and loose contribution of deep funk and classic soul. Close your eyes, and you might even be fooled into thinking you were listening to the Golden Oldies fit for a beat radio rather than a modern parade band.
0: The album is also accented with a guest appearance by Alvin Youngblood Hart, who appears on the LP's penultimate track, delivering a swelteringly sincere vocal assist.
1: Just like their live show, the album's energy reaches a fever pitch. Even though you're bound to be listening on your own,

0: You have a flag boy. He has a flag, but not an American flag. It's Drake as a flag. He is the only one that will have the name of the game on the flag. If you see the Mardi Gras, you look for the flag boy, you'll know the name of the tribe. Nobody else has it like that. You have the wild man, which is someone deranged in the tribe. The Craig is one that's going to keep running through the crowd. He got horns in his hand.
1: Is that him? He leaned back. When you call that name, you got the wild man. He's like, ah.
0: Because he bees with me.
1: Yes, sir.
0: He drums with me.
1: Yes, sir.
0: Right? Every day, when I have the suit on.
1: What's his name? Can we get his name?
0: Joe Gelini.
1: Joe Gelini?
0: Yeah. He's the leader of the group Chow Wow.
1: Yes,
0: he started out playing with us, with the drummers behind the Indians, and he come with the idea and said, look, we need to put music behind this here. I can put a band together. We all thought he was crazy. He said, I'm gonna do it the right way. We calling ourselves Chow Wow, you saying the word, and we gonna name the tribe, the band that, I'm gonna go down there and get it LLC. I'm gonna get it done right to where nobody can touch what we doing.
1: Yes, sir.
0: That shit going on. I ain't got no money to do that. Joe took and did that, so he bring it from what we do on the streets, a version of it, to the stage. And then we put music behind it that helps everyone understand what's going on.

0: us to have a good time, bring the party, be the life that we are, and just let that infectious feeling be brought to the crowd. And we're going to have fun and be electric by doing that, you know? Mm-hmm.
1: And your jacket has said everything you said before. Like, if y'all can see the jacket, this guy is perfect. What's your name, sir?
0: Taj DeRozier.
1: And what were you doing out here tonight?
0: I was playing saxophone and singing.
1: Yes, sir, you were. You were definitely doing that. Thank you for your burn. Perfect, man. So, awesome. What's next for Chawa? You guys have, you know, a lot of bands, a lot of

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It's not a show. It's the tradition, the culture must go on. We're in the rain. We bump it. No feathers on our head.

0: But in focusing, your ears are also focusing on what's happening from that direction of the stage. And the music that enters, it entered me. I was with people tonight that I heard all the feedback. You guys are just doing so great. Thank y'all for bringing it to Memphis.
1: Thank you
0: for representing your culture and being true to yourselves. Why does Chawai come to Memphis?
1: Memphis got soul. Exactly. Did you hear Horton? Memphis got soul.
0: Chawai got soul too. I think that's what the common denominator is, right?
1: Exactly.
0: Yes, indeed.
2: Something about Memphis churches. Y'all got it.
0: Hey, got it. Look, I tell y'all what, it's something about y'all too, man. And I tell you, if I could think of a word to bring us together on the same page, the

0: Thank y'all for doing it.
1: Thank you, man.
0: Yes, sir.
2: Chawa.
0: Chawa. We ain't here. What's the call? Where can we find you? Last thing, social media. Y'all got anything y'all want to tell the people? Where can we find Chawa? What do we need to know?

0: Y. Hope that Shot Y enjoyed Memphis. Y'all be safe on y'all's travels. Much love, much respect.
1: Yes, Chawa.
0: Chawa.
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3: They think I'm a regular teacher. I'm a maniac Indian. Thank you, ladies and gentlemen. Once again, we are Chawa Band. Give it up for the band, ladies and gentlemen. Rick on the keys, Matt on the guitar, Doug on the bass, Joe the Cellini on the kick drum, and give it up for Taj on the saxophone. I am Spy Boy Honey. Put your money on the brand with her. Thank you, him.

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1: And you can always keep up with Bill Street Caravan via our podcast that's available through iTunes. 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
0: And I'm Jared Boyd.
1: And you've been listening to the

0: Blanche overcame a final hurdle after securing key support from Republican Senator Bill Cassidy of Louisiana. It's a major win for Blanche, but also for President Trump, who gets his person in the top job. It also ends a rough few weeks of party infighting over the nomination between Trump and Senate Republicans. Now, it's a tough job, and some Republicans remain concerned about Blanche's independence. Trump has pressed for the department to go after his political enemies. And as acting Attorney General, Blanche had moved swiftly, advancing controversial investigations against some of the president's political targets, including former FBI Director James Comey. Franco Ordonez, NPR News, traveling with the president.
1: The U.S. Postal Service continues to face major financial challenges. NPR's Hansi Lo Wang reports the self-funded mailing agency is reporting a net loss for the third quarter in a row this fiscal year.
2: Tens of millions of people rely on the U.S. Postal Service to deliver mail and packages at least 6 days a week to just about every address in the country. And in turn, USPS relies

0: Postal Service is expected to be self-sustaining while, at the same time, fulfilling mandates that are inherently unsustainable and do not cover their costs.
1: USPS, which is a financial supporter of NPR, has paused payments to its worker retirement fund.

0: Firefighters there are taking aggressive steps to prevent another major wildfire in areas already scarred by the Spokane Complex fires. Daniel Ramey, a spokesman with the California Interagency Incident Management, says crews are primed and ready if those fires pick up.
1: We made sure everyone was in the loop. We're predicting those heavy winds. Now all those crews are here. They're going to be bolstered, and we're going to upstaff every single division that we have any concern about.
0: Ramey also says fire officials

All of Italy's major cities are under the highest level of heat alert, and record heat's been reported in neighboring Austria. Several European countries have been experiencing temperatures above 104 Fahrenheit, prompting health warnings for millions of elderly or otherwise medically vulnerable

0: infrastructure. For NPR News, I'm Vicky Barker in London.
1: The U.S. Army says it's opening up test ranges to private companies developing missiles and drones. Army Secretary Dan Driscoll says the decision was driven in part by his observations of the war in Ukraine and how quickly that country moved to produce new weapon systems. Secretary Driscoll told reporters at a range in Michigan yesterday that he pledged to grant companies access to ranges within 30 days of a request. The announcement comes as warfare is rapidly changing, particularly with the use of cheap drones in Ukraine and Iran as the Pentagon confronts higher costs of the Iran war. I'm Linda Kenyon, NPR News in Washington.
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0: This is KTDB FM 89.7 in Pine Hill, New Mexico. Yet, I had the days of Tagi.
1: Superintendent David Nez, but oh, yeah, Hananazi. Kong, yat a head, Kong, and I need everybody. This is Superintendent David Nez for Pine Hill Schools. I'll be making an announcement. I want to clarify some things concerning the recent thunderstorms that have been moving through our area with the monsoon season. First of all, I'd like to say

there were rumors that were running around because of the thunderstorm. First, I emphasized the severity of the drought that was happening.

24th 呢，当July 个，哎呀，快 Friday 个，快，哎呀，那那快啊，到那时候，空地上，耶个，啊，一些还是得吃了，喏。

comes with a thunderstorm. And people started rumors. On July 24th, there was a loud boom up here up at Pine Hill campus, and rumors started whirling around saying that one of the lightning struck the multi-purpose building or the flagpole or the high school building.

So if it strikes one of that, that lightning rod will be black. And then there's a copper wire that runs from there down into the ground. So that copper wire will be burned up because it leads the lightning into the ground. And it doesn't go into the building and damage electrical wires or any of the occupants. So that's how

Good afternoon. 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good afternoon ea do lila Ado shid eya nere Rema Navajo School Board, Algebra Board of Trustees, Executive Division, Special Meeting Dole, the Mobis Cunningham Dole Labene and Altozenes na August 10 ish let go old kiddo parent resource center jailahid le dole dane. Adoed eya Rema Navajo School Board regular board of trustees meeting education division je August 11 go Tuesday go la ashla go ol kilo hinani ka asatani le to le ta ne di ol tapnan a ashla go ol kilo to le parent resource center je to le ta ni go ko e ya hane dalia ado shit e ya Roger Martinez Adia Quentin so la rema Navajo veterans organization ajishi e ya di de that is da Anigo 8 a.m. and as was August 16, going at the morgue at Lahid Leto Lady's lot so now kids are that old hard at your 8 Lahid Lido Lady Christian had cares on bandit in or genetti there 8 a.m. I thought the day out to lot so with base or cohort conahot edge that ahagi ado recruitment appreciation Rayma Navajo Fair Parade. Recruitment drive at the net or list on Nila Asian A Yadide Aj et ego by a del kit or list Nigo and also Adia Nil Sosla Ado 31st Annual Rayma Navajo Fair and Rodeo Wellness Activities Asian Decrease Kes on Hada Alela in the day August 21 going at Friday 10 a.m. to 3 or list mountain bike. 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Adi isn't spaggy. Good afternoon, a yadolis. Good afternoon.

Yeah, they had it on us on get quite a yard though. Public service announcement, Lenny de Yasa Ajabach or Desha, or did they yard though they don't Ajab not a which usually quite a remnant of her community get a yana hoha Ajab put Ado Honin a business aha yan a banaho juice, 31st annual Raymond of her fair and rodeo a ya Ajab. 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

healthy choices.

0: Live from NPR News in Washington, I'm Janine Herbst. Iran continues to say it's close to a deal with Oman to open the Strait of Hormuz, but reiterated demands on the U.S. today. NPR's Frank Langford has more.
1: Mohammed Bagherzoglou, Secretary of Iran's Supreme National Security Council, said the Strait won't reopen until the U.S., quote, corrects its behavior, according to Iranian state media. Iran's demands include the U.S. ending the war and, quote, aggression against Iran's allies in Lebanon.

0: The Senate passed a temporary spending bill that would keep the government funded through early December. And Pierre Scott Newman reports the bill now heads to the House.
1: In a 90-6 vote, the spending measure was passed in the early morning hours Saturday by lawmakers before they head home for a five-week recess. The bill, which still must be approved by the House, generally keeps the government funded at current levels through December 11th. Most Democrats voted for the bill after securing a provision that blocks money for U.S. Customs and Border Protection. They also rejected a $1 billion request from the White House to begin work on a new Trump-class battleship. Since the 1990s, Congress has frequently

0: Some states held off on adjusting how much they reimburse childcare providers for families on subsidies. Federal COVID money dried up, and inflation is driving up prices, resulting in providers making cuts. Providers like Rachel Proper of Oklahoma City's Child Care Incorporated.
1: They had to cut quality measures.

and you're listening to NPR News from Washington. Ukrainian President Zelensky is in Serbia today for talks on economic ties and security issues. The visit is the first by a Ukrainian president.

He says the U.S. has agreed to let Ukraine manufacture Patriot systems, but that the bureaucracy is slowing the process of obtaining the license. Hollywood continues to set summer box office

0: history.
1: You're in danger. What? Please, you just have to trust me. Come on.
0: Estimates have Spidey zipping past $1.5 billion worldwide by Sunday. Meanwhile, Christopher Nolan's IMAX epic, The Odyssey, has reached $1 billion in ticket sales worldwide. And that there's no snappy Odyssey Spider catchphrase for them as a box office phenomenon, they're doing better than Barbenheimer did in 2023.
2: Hi, Barbie!
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0: 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Bob Mondello, NPR News.
1: On Wall Street, stocks soared this week as investors shrugged off news that U.S. employers cut more than 20,000 jobs last month. For the week, the Dow was up 3%, the Nasdaq up more than 5%. I'm Janine Herbst, NPR News in Washington.
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0: Also overnight and before they headed home for August recess this morning, the Senate failed to pass a bill on voting restrictions that Trump has demanded. NPR congressional correspondent Barbara Sprunt joins us now to talk through this. Hey, Barbara.
1: Hello.
0: So let's start with Todd Blanche. This was quite the roller coaster of a confirmation process, wasn't it?
1: Yes, it was. He faced a bit of an uphill battle right from the beginning. Before he was acting attorney general and deputy attorney general, as you said, he was Trump's personal attorney, representing the president in multiple criminal cases, including on issues of election obstruction and the mishandling of classified documents. And this became a big concern for Democrats, that his personal relationship with the president would color the way that he approaches the job. Another issue he faced was the so-called anti-weaponization fund, which is the nearly $2 billion fund that was created

0: was next. And in the lead up to this vote, he was spending a lot of time on the Hill trying to gain support from key senators.
1: Yeah, which ultimately seems to have worked, right?
0: Yes, but a bit of a nail biter in the end.

0: Susan Collins of Maine had already said she'd vote against Blanche, and with Mitch McConnell out, it came down to Bill Cassidy of Louisiana. And there was a bit of a dramatic reveal on the Senate floor when Cassidy explained why he would support Blanche, and he essentially said that he wasn't sure anyone else would be more successful.
1: Mr. Blanche is not perfect, and he will tell you this, but the choice is not between perfection and Mr. Blanche. It is between Mr. Blanche and another acting attorney general who may not run the department effectively under President Trump.
0: Ultimately, the Senate approved Todd Blanche as America's attorney general.

0: is on recess as well, so they won't be able to vote on it until they come back next month.
1: Okay, so the Senate got a lot done overnight, but they very notably failed to do one thing Trump was demanding they would do, pass a voting restrictions bill. What happened there?
0: Yeah, this is a big challenge for the White House and Republican senators, because the bill, which would overhaul the country's voting system, it just doesn't have enough support from Republicans to pass. President Trump has said that the Senate should get rid of filibuster rules in order to push the bill past the 60-vote threshold that's usually needed to advance this type of legislation. And that's just not something that most senators are interested in.

0: toothpaste out of the tube. It's then really hard to rein it back in. Last night, Republicans tried to push a slimmer version of the bill down the line, but even that failed to advance. So the issue is on pause for now while everyone goes back home, but I am very sure it will rear its head again come September.
1: That is NPR's Barbara Sprunt. Thanks, Barbara.
0: Thank you.
1: Coming up this hour, join me as I learn

0: He's managing director of an industry group, Intertanko, which represents oil, chemical, and gas tankers. Welcome.
1: Thanks very much. Well, nice to meet you.
0: So what is it like right now for a tanker moving through the Strait of Hormuz?
1: The situation right now in the Strait of Hormuz remains severe. We are still having vessels being targeted by drones, by missiles. And the number of tankers transiting through the Strait is massively reduced compared to what it was pre-conflict. On Wednesday, Thursday, and Friday this week, U.S. facilitated transits of about 11, 13, and then 15 were planned last night. So we assume that these have been successful.
0: You said that some of them have been targeted. Tell me a little bit more about that.
1: In the last sort of 7 to 10 days, we've had a host of targeted vessels that have been transiting through there, either missiles or drones. Bearing in mind now these vessels with seafarers on board, they're transiting. They've been given approval to transit through certain routes, so it's often unexpected and unplanned when these vessels have been attacked.
0: And what was the damage like?
1: The damage is pretty significant. In particular, we had quite a severe situation last week where we had a gas tanker which was hit and did, unfortunately, had to be evacuated. A fire did break out. This was one of the U.S. facilitated transits that this gas carrier was being sort of transited through by night. So, you know, even with the U.S. facilitated, there

effectively means that those vessels have reported to the U.S. naval assets that are in the region. You might recall that the U.S. has a blockade in the southern part of the Strait of Hormuz at the moment, so there are U.S. naval assets in that region. And what's happening is those vessels are contacting the U.S. They're transiting through what we call the southern or the Oman route, and those transits are being tracked basically by those assets. What we're being told is that those sort of naval assets are ready to intercept and they have planes ready. But to all intents and purposes, those vessels are basically

0: Not at all, and it's not as if you're going to have fighter jets overhead and naval vessels alongside or anything like that. Not at all. Yeah, it's very much a monitoring type of situation.
1: Got it. So tell me more about this route that the U.S. has carved along the coast of Oman.
0: There is something called the traffic separation scheme that goes right through the Strait of Hormuz, and that's been established since the late 60s. That's the internationally recognized strait. That, unfortunately, is one of the areas that is heavily mined right now. And what's happened is there's a northern route which goes through Iranian waters has opened up, and there have been sort of about single digit, some double digit figures of transits going through that Iranian route.

Absolutely. So it's significantly lower. Let's take a step back. We are in a situation where the Allied forces, the naval forces in the region, terming this a severe situation due to vessels again being targeted. It's not a situation that's going to change overnight. There's a lot of things that have to happen. So regardless of this big negotiations that are going on at a high political level, there's some very practical issues that have to be resolved on the water, if you like, before you can get anywhere near that 150.

for, first and foremost, a mine clearing to start. Start clearing the main sort of area of mines. We know that there are, you know, French, UK forces ready to step in as soon as Iran gives the green light and allows them.

0: So there needs to be that sort of assurance that the command and control system from Tehran down to those forces that are manning the Straits of Hormuz, that is critical. We want assurance that that is in place, the vessels will no longer be attacked. And then just some basic fundamental navigational safety points need to put in place. A single point of contact, for example, you know, who will manage the transit of these vessels? How will they manage transit times? Do vessels have to book a slot? So all these fundamental things that are behind the negotiating table need to trickle down to members, the tanker industry, the wider tanker industry, before they will resume trade, you know, as they did before the conflict.
1: That is Tim Wilkins, Managing Director of the Tanker Industry Group, Intertanko. Thank you.
0: Thanks very much, Robin.

I'm Janine Herbst with these headlines. Early today, the Senate confirmed Todd Blanche as the next Attorney General of the United States in a tight 50-49 vote. This after a bruising confirmation fight that exposed deep concerns in both parties about installing President Trump's former personal attorney atop the Justice Department. Spain has imposed border checks on visitors flying from Italy amid a continuing diplomatic spat between the two countries. It's a rare move within the EU, where there is freedom of movement. And three former presidents joined an all-star roster of historians, contributing to a series of essays about presidents.

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1: It's All Things Considered from NPR News. I'm Rob Schmitz. More than 20 million Shia pilgrims converged on the holy city of Karbala in Iraq this week. The massive annual pilgrimage commemorates the killing of Imam Hussein 14 centuries ago. The pilgrims included more than 3 million

0: That sounds like quite a scene. What was it like to be at this event?
1: Well, it was kind of incredible, both because of the size and just that powerful demonstration of incredible devotion and belief. So inside the

0: where Imam Hussein was killed in the year 680.
1: It's our question.
0: And you can hear the grief there. Arba'in, the name of the commemoration, commemorates the defining event in the split between Shia and Sunni Islam. It's the Battle of Karbala, when Imam Hussein, who opposed what he believed was an unfit Islamic ruler, was surrounded by a large army, deprived of water, and then beheaded. A lot of Iraqis began walking weeks ago to reach Karbala on foot as a sign of devotion. And you have to remember, temperatures here are almost 120 degrees. A lot of Iranians as well walked almost 200 miles from the border to reach it.
2: Has the pilgrimage taken on added significance with the war in Iran? I mean, tell us about that.
0: It absolutely has. A lot of the Iranian pilgrims we spoke with said that more people came this year to commemorate, to mourn, and to express their desire for vengeance for the killing of Supreme Leader Ayatollah Ali Khamenei in February. There were red flags fluttering from the shrine's golden domes, the red for vengeance for both Imam Hussein and Khamenei. The pilgrims we spoke with included a teacher from Tabriz, Nasser Zedi. He said the Iran war in general and the killing of Khamenei in particular had strengthened resistance against the U.S. and Israel.
2: Now, Jane, you have spent a lot of time in Baghdad in the past, before, during, after the invasion of Iraq. Can you describe what it looks like right now?
0: Absolutely. I guess the word would be it seems shinier. And by that, I mean there's so much new construction.
2: Huh.
0: Big new hotels, yeah, government buildings, housing complexes. I mean, there is a financial crisis going on here. But one of the things it says is not just there's economic activity, but that it's safer. And one of the biggest projects, the Iraq Mall, is the third biggest mall in the Middle East. And it opened just a few months ago. We paid a visit there yesterday. So there are European shops, American fast food outlets, but the exciting thing for most Iraqis in this heat and electricity shortages is there is constant air conditioning.
2: Uh-huh.
0: I spoke with a salesperson at an outlet of a Spanish clothing brand, Dalia El Amin, and she had just moved back to Iraq after years abroad, like quite a lot of people. She says Iraqis stayed home at the start of the war in Iran.
3: But after a few days, no people, they started to go out. And you see the traffic outside until 2 a.m., 3 a.m. So we got used to it.
0: And by that, she means they got used to war and the uncertainty of the past two decades.
2: Wow, from a Shia pilgrimage to the Iraq Mall. That is NPR's Jane Araf. Thanks so much, Jane.
0: Thank you.
2: And continuing around the globe, back here to Washington, D.C., where thousands of members of the National Guard have been patrolling the streets of the city for nearly a year. President Trump deployed troops to the city in August of last year after declaring a crime emergency. That emergency declaration ended a month later, but the National Guard has stayed, and their presence in D.C. has become increasingly, some might call it, normal. And NPR's Kat Lonsdorf has been following all of this, and she's here with us in the studio to talk about it. Hey, Kat.
4: Hey, Rob.
2: Ken, I think for a lot of people who don't live in D.C., it's kind of easy to forget that this deployment is ongoing. I mean,
4: yeah.
2: Can you just briefly remind us of how all of this started?
4: Sure. I mean, like you said, Rob, it started last August with that emergency declaration. That was despite D.C. hitting a 30-year low in violent crime earlier last year before the declaration. President Trump deployed the D.C. National Guard to the city, which is something he can do here because of the unique nature of the city. The president controls the National Guard. And pretty immediately, several Republican governors began sending their Guard members to participate. So what started out as 800 troops soon grew to 2,000. And now we're at nearly 5,000 armed and uniformed troops from more than 20 different states.
2: Well, 5,000. I mean,
4: yeah.
2: I have noticed this. I'm here in D.C. after being away for a while, and I'm seeing National Guard troops all over the place.

Yeah, I mean, I see them every day, multiple times a day, often on my street or patrolling the neighborhood park. I also see them on my walk into work, at the farmer's market, in the metro stations. They're mostly doing what they call presence patrols, making their presence known in order to discourage crime.

0: disappointed?
1: Well, I mean, it's a hard thing to measure. Like I said, crime was already trending down in D.C. and has continued with that trend, but that doesn't mean the National Guard has been the reason for it. In fact, there have been two different studies recently that have found that the National Guard presence has had no effect on violent crime in the city, and that it has had minimal effect on more opportunistic crimes like theft or car break-ins. But both those studies also found that you could have better, maybe much better, outcomes for much cheaper with simply more engaged local policing.
0: So 5,000 troops in D.C., what's the cost?
1: Yeah, an estimate by the nonpartisan Congressional Budget Office found that it costs about $600 per guard member per day.
0: Wow.
1: If you multiply that out by the 4,700 or so that we have here right now, that's about $3 million per day. The other thing that this deployment is that this deployment has been extended until Inauguration Day 2029. So the long-term cost of this is going well into the billions. That also means the troops will likely be here for years. I talked to Joseph Nunn. He's counsel at the Brennan Center's Liberty

0: something that's normal.
1: There is a lot of protest against it. You see signs all over the city. Maybe you've seen them saying National Guard go home, troops out. But, you know, D.C. is not a state. It's harder to push back against the federal government.
2: Yeah, and Kat, you and I have both spent time in places mm-hmm. where troops are regularly seen on the streets, but I think it's fair to say those places are not healthy democracies.
1: Yeah, exactly. You know, the Declaration of Independence even has a line in it condemning King George III for keeping standing armies among the population in times of peace. And it was really after that that the U.S. created the new norm of democracies divorcing the military and civilian policing. A lot of experts I've been talking with over the past year

0: seascape?
1: Well, I'm probably a good 100 miles from land in any direction. I am north of Russia, western Russia, a considerable way. So when you look out, it's just waves as far as the eye can see, and it's gray skies, a little bit foggy, typical Arctic weather.
0: Typical Arctic weather. So

different than typical open ocean single-handed sailing, and that is because of the ice. Now, there are parts of the Arctic that are ice-free, obviously, in the summertime, but when you get into places like the Northwest Passage, you know, above Canada or

Well, I love exploration. You know, it's not the first time I've done a big, crazy, single-handed trip. 15 years ago, I spent 309 days alone in the ocean, sailing around North and South America, and nobody has ever done that before. But I started an ocean research nonprofit when I got back from that trip. So I've been to the Arctic a lot, but normally I'm running

0: still going to be some really heavy ice I have to deal with down the road that could make or break the trip. I mean, I'm not guaranteeing that I'm going to be able to pull this off. I'm just going to give it my best and see what happens.
1: So, you know, part of the reason we're talking to you now is because you're planning to soon cross into waters that are controlled by the Russian government. You will then lose the ability to communicate back to the States, right?
0: Yeah, exactly. February 1st, Starlink was cut off above Russia. I think it had something to do with the Ukrainian war. I don't know what's going to happen because there's nobody I can talk to. There's nobody I can call and be like, hey, how's the Starlink up there? You know, it's just...
1: Right.
0: So, yeah, I'm more than likely I'm going to go kind of radio silent.

0: I don't want to create any problems. That's my plan here. And hopefully nothing happens. I don't know what's going to happen. But look, this wouldn't be an adventure if we knew the ending.
1: That is Captain Matt Rutherford, founder of the Ocean Research Project. Matt, thank you, and smooth sailing.
0: Thank you very much. Great to talk to you.

0: What was once a niche interest in Korean culture in Latin America is now undisputedly mainstream.
1: Today is the K-pop Challenge, part of Santiago's Korean Cultural Week. All around me, there are hundreds of young Chileans rehearsing their energetic steps before the competition kicks off, counting in Korean and mouthing the words along with their idols as they flash across a giant screen.
0: BTS's arrival in Santiago this October will only amplify the excitement, but the K-pop wave here has already taken on a life of its own. 20-year-old Benjamin Roldán says he remembers the day back in 2018.

0: food took over his life, and he has never looked back.
1: Yo siento que sí, se me ha reemplazado un poquito, la verdad.
0: Japanese anime has long been popular in Chile, but he says that now it is being replaced by Korean music and series. And Roldan is far from alone. Now, the K-culture wave is morphing into something altogether new. We are merging our cultures and bringing them to the world, explains Seba, one of the members of the K-pop-inspired Chilean boy band QR. We want to create something new that feels fresh and Chilean, and above all, with our own personal touch, he says. At a dance studio in Santiago, the boys, who call themselves Jamin, Jota, Seba, Bin, Aiden, and Fabi, are being put through their paces. They say that while all six of them settle on this style through a shared interest in K-pop, their hybrid sound is unique. The group do their own songwriting, choreography, and video.

Set the rules for the boy bands, and there's no turning back. QR have already toured Chile and Brazil. They say they have fans who call themselves the Q-universe, write to them from all over the Spanish-speaking world, as well as Korea, Europe, and the US. Fabi, one of the members of QR, says that several members of the band will be in the audience for BTS's show. While QR may not share the spotlight with BTS this October, one thing is clear. In Latin America, K-pop is no longer just being consumed, it's being reinvented. For NPR News, I'm John Bartlett in Santiago, Chile.

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1: You kind of want to just bargain them to buy more cookies. 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
2: Just like if her favorite candy is Reese's, say we have
1: a cookie that just tastes like Reese's.
3: Tips and tricks from some of

president is in Serbia for economic and security talks. And California is joining Texas in requiring content creators to divulge whether they've been paid by a political campaign to post about a particular candidate. The state's also considering cracking down on those who don't make that disclosure. I'm Janine Herbst, NPR News.

0: This is All Things Considered from NPR News. I'm Rob Schmitz. If you know, you know. Being a parent is probably one of the hardest jobs around.
1: You have this perfect little human, and you think, wow, I made this, and also, oh my gosh, I'm going to mess

0: coming at me and information, and I was trying to figure out like what to do. I was like a bundle of nerves.
1: That's NPR's health correspondent Maria Godoy describing her own experience becoming a parent. She says that uncertainty helped shape the way she approaches her reporting.
0: I'm also a journalist. Like, hey, there are answers in, you know,

0: On a sunny weekday afternoon, a group of elementary school-age kids play tag at a park in suburban Silver Spring, Maryland.
1: Not it.
0: This outdoor playtime isn't just good fun and exercise. Research shows it's also key to preventing children from developing myopia or

0: So I think of, like, over the last year, the CDC changed its guidance against universally vaccinating all newborns against Hep B, right?
1: Right.
0: Instead, it advised to only routinely vaccinate newborns born to women who were positive for Hep B or if they were unscreened. But when you look at the evidence, before there was universal recommendation, like around 18,000 kids a year used to become infected before the age of 10, and half of them got it, like, not from their moms, but from other sources like daycare or sports teams,
1: oh,
0: you know? Right, because this virus

report on the large measles outbreak there. And I really went wanting to talk to parents to figure out their views on why they chose to vaccinate or not. And really when

0: science-based, I saw where they were coming from. Like in one case, it was a woman whose son had a, sort of a seizure within a week of getting a vaccine.
1: Nico, buckle up, okay?
0: We meet Margarita DeLuca as she's strapping her

0: Luca has not vaccinated her twins against measles.
1: I'm not worried about it, but even if they did catch it, we'll take care of it. We'll take care of it at home.
0: A big factor in her reluctance to vaccinate comes from personal experience. She got her eldest son, Nico, vaccinated with routine shots for his first couple of years of life. But about a week after he got

0: get high fevers, and it's unlikely vaccines played a role. But DeLuca remains dubious.
1: He hasn't had any seizures since, but he hasn't had no vaccines either. I'm not saying it's from that, but there is a chance.
0: I met another person at a vaccine clinic, and her older son had autism, and so she said she heard that vaccines cause autism, and so she didn't vaccinate her younger children until the measles outbreak came out.
2: They just got their measles, mumps, rubella for

0: linking the vaccine to autism stem from a 1998 study that has been thoroughly debunked by a large body of research. But this misinformation still circulates widely. Health Secretary Robert F. Kennedy Jr. has long promoted the discredited claim, and he recently directed the CDC to change its website to say the link cannot be ruled out. Hobbs says it's confusing.
1: You have one person saying, hey, this could cause the kids to get autism. And then you have, you know, somebody saying, no, you know, I've gotten conflicting information since the day they were born.
0: When the public health messaging there started to focus more on the sort of the long-term outcomes of a measles infection, so even if your infection is relatively mild, and mild can be miserable, right? Like, kids are sensitive to light, fevery and achy. There's longer-term repercussions, like the fact that any measles infection will wipe out some part of your immune memory for a couple of years, which means you're vulnerable to things that you've already been exposed to. And so once that science-based messaging came out, she changed her mind and went and

recently, a lot of doctors had never seen it. They just sort of heard about it in med school. And, you know, you hear a lot, doctors say a lot, it's sort of the problem is vaccines have fallen victim to their own success because people forgot how horrible.

0: Eileen Chung-Yin Chow has been following Wang Jingbin's work. She's a professor of Chinese and Japanese cultural studies at Duke University. Eileen, welcome.
1: Hi, how are you?
0: I'm well. Thanks so much for joining us. I wanted to start by analyzing Wang's most popular poem. It's called, loose translation here in English, Man in a Hurry. In Chinese, the title is Gan Shi Jian De Ren. I was able to get some background on this poem from a great post by writer Anthony Tao.

0: Seasons don't exist for a man rushing for time. Only one stop and then the next stop. The world is an address, as is Wong Village. Every day I run into couriers, flying here, flying there, striking the earth with their feet, setting off sparks.
1: Why did this poem resonate so much with people?
0: I feel like Wang Jibing, you know, is part of a larger group of new worker poets. So there was already a kind of appetite for stories and poetry by a lot of these new migrant workers in the cities. And almost all of them have the same origin story, which is that

0: As you know, looking for a place to talk to you, I just climbed up a flight of stairs and totally out of breath. So, and to imagine a delivery worker who does this day in, day out is something that is instantly identifiable, but also completely alien because China has become one big delivery service app. It's the easiest place really to get takeout or delivery or anything, and it's cheap. So everybody has been on the other side of the door.
1: That's really interesting. I mean, as you mentioned, Wang is part of this big genre in Chinese writing. This is called New Workers Literature. It's prose and poetry written by blue-collar workers. Tell us a little more about this. How big is this genre becoming inside of China?
0: What's interesting is if you think about the whole dictate of New China since 1949, but really since Mao Zedong talks in 1941, he called for something that the intellectual left had been calling for all through the 20s, 30s, and 40s, which is not to speak for workers, but to let soldiers, peasants, and workers speak for themselves.
1: Let the proletariat speak.
0: Precisely, and to promote mass literacy. And so in 1941, a little bit ironically, in Mao's talk at Yan'an about art and culture, he condemned Lu Xun, which is ironically the name of the prize that wanted to be won, named after Lu Xun. And he said that we have to write for the new proletariat. So you could say that from the founding of People's Republic, these should have been the main characters, both as subjects and objects. But in truth, of course, there's always been a literati, not just pre-modern, but modern. And workers tend not to be part of a highly educated literary scene. However, after opening up and reform, so many rural workers drifted into the cities. And a lot of them found outlets in writing poetry.

0: does the party embrace this type of writing?
1: I would say by definition they have, because the reason we're talking about Wang Qibing today is he just was one of the winners of the Lu Xun Literature Prize, which is given out every 4 years by the Chinese Writers Association, which is an official party organ. So the fact that he's gotten this official stamp of approval, not to mention that he himself is part of the Writers Association, shows that this is officially sanctioned and

0: but he never talks about anything systemic.
1: I read that despite winning this award and despite his literary success, he says he does not plan on quitting his food delivery job. What do you make of that?
0: I don't know if that's a posture or not, or just maybe he's just a really good guy who enjoys delivering parcels and food. So I'm not sure I know the answer for it. Maybe it's his personality. He's very humble. He's also said that he doesn't think of himself as a writer, which is interesting for someone who's been part of the Writers Association for a decade and is, you know, a serious writer. But I think it's also his recognition of the dignity of work and time. And so that's nice, you know, right? And so it doesn't surprise me that he says he still wants to work because it's also his subject.
1: That's Eileen Chung-Yin Chow. She's a professor of Chinese and Japanese cultural studies.

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0: why did the artist think the paintbrush could swim?
1: I know why.
0: Because she heard that it's great at strokes.
1: It's time for the Children's Hour. 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
2: Well, well, well, look who's here. I haven't seen you in many a year. If

0: That was Lisa Loeb and the Hollow Trees with the 1950 hit If I Knew You Were Coming, I'd Have Baked a Cake. This is the Children's Hour, and I'm Katie Stone. Today on the show, we're taking you with us on a Children's Hour Kids Crew field trip to Santa Fe, New Mexico on the Rail Runner. That's our train that runs between central New Mexico, where Albuquerque is and where we live, north to Santa Fe, our state capital. Every summer, the Santa Fe International Folk Art Market brings in folk artisans from around the world to showcase and sell their art. Their art includes paintings, sculptures, baskets, tapestries, rugs, instruments, furniture, toys, household goods, and so much more. Each piece is unique, and each is considered folk art. Since 2004, when the Santa Fe International Folk Art Market began, artists have earned more than $31 million at the market, money that further impacts and helps more than a million people. We want to know more about the artists and unpack what folk art is. So we started by talking with Leslie Fagry. She's the Director of Education at the Santa Fe International Folk Art Museum. And we started by asking our kids' crew how they define art.
1: Well, I think art has a lot of different definitions depending on who you ask. But I think it's creating something beautiful or something that is meaningful to you.
2: To me, art is really anything that you find beauty in. So it can be playing an instrument, or painting a picture, or making a sculpture.
3: I think all nature is art to me. It forms a ginormous picture of something little for some other people.
0: Yeah, I think that's a beautiful thought, that art is nature. But Leslie, when you're talking about folk art, you mean something very different, don't you?
4: I do. I mean, yes and no, because folk art is all of those things in a way, and it expresses all of those things. But folk art really came from a tradition coming from a community expression, and also from people who couldn't go to art school or maybe didn't have

0: make them recognizable. They come from our community and they're special. So let's just use these two colors and make a special design in it. So when someone looks at that basket, they know it comes from our village or our community, and it's beautiful, but it also carries things for us.
1: Could folk art be handmade?
0: Well, that's another really good question. It's actually something we talk a lot about at our museum, because we used to think of folk art as always having to be handmade. And it would be whether you knit a sweater or make a basket or make a mud painting, like some places in Africa, then they actually paint with mud. It's there and it makes beautiful designs and decorations. But sometimes now, for example, a lot of the materials used, they might be plastic or they might be synthetic things. And some people think that, you know, some part of it can be handmade, but some part of it can maybe be machine made. So it's not quite as clear anymore.
2: So folk art is an artistic expression of culture, often using heritage or generational artistic traditions and materials that people have on hand. There are a lot of photos and examples of the folk art we saw posted at this episode page, where you'll also find our learning guide to explore folk art even more. Our learning guides meet and cite national education standards so that they can be used in the classroom. Find this one at childrenshour.org. Look for folk art. When we come back, we'll be on the train to Santa Fe with Joe, Thorfinn, and Addie from our kids' crew, going to the Santa Fe International Folk Art Market, where we're going to learn more about folk art from the artists themselves. Stay tuned. You're listening to the Children's Hour, and this is Tom Knight from the Classroom Boogie.
3: If you can walk, you can dance. If you can talk, you can sing. You've got the power to create anything that you feel. Let your spirit shine through.

0: art people create.
1: I also want to learn what folk art is. I have never really heard of it before, and I'm really excited to meet new people and talk to them about like their careers.
2: This is the Children's Hour. We're on the Rail Runner with some of our crew going up to the Santa Fe International Folk Art Market. It's the largest folk art market in the world and generates more money for the artists than any other folk art market anywhere. We're excited on the way to the Santa Fe International Folk Art Market.
3: I think folk art is something that have a tradition that can go back from 200 years behind.
4: It's all made by hand, and it's generally something you learned from your parents or an elder in your community. It's a knowledge that's passed down the generations.
5: I am a second generation artist. My father was an artist.
6: I started learning when I was 8 years old from my mother. I'm the fourth generation.
7: আমাদের এটা পরম পরম্পরা এই পেন্টিংটা.
8: He has been practicing this art from his childhood, and his father inspired him to come in these techniques.
4: You're seeing culture. You know, every place has a different environment, different materials that are available to them, different things to make their art out of.
9: I'm seeing a bunch of booths with many different types of folk art. I'm passing one with a bunch of jewelry. Right now I am seeing many different textiles of fabric, and they all look quite beautiful.
10: My name is Gasali Adeyemun, and I'm from Nigeria, southwest of Nigeria, and I'm a textile artist. I work with natural dye called indigo. Indigo is a very powerful color in my country.
9: Your art has lots of designs in it. How do you make it?
10: The technique you see right here on the table, I have a traditional Yoruba tie-dye, and I have some of them called adire, which is from tapioca, cassava, and also the one you see with the colorful also is batik.
9: Cool. Thank you very much.
10: You're welcome.
11: This booth at the folk market I'm stopping at is full of very beautiful, super colorful clothes with all kinds of different patterns. We're gonna talk to the person in the stand who makes them.
12: Yes, my name is Abdullah Khatri. I'm from Gujarat. This craft is actually our community tradition. Basically, we are dyers in our community. So we do this Bani craft since around 450 years ago. Me and my brother, we started again in my family. So we were learned this technique from our friends and family, other relatives. So that's the way we started. We learned this technique and we think, why don't we do this as our livelihood?
11: How do you make this?
12: We are mostly working on two techniques. One is bandhani. Bandhani means to tie and dye. But it started from the tracing design on the fabric first, and then we follow that design, and then we tie it, and then we dye it.
2: You just heard from multiple artists that we spoke with at the Santa Fe International Folk Art Market. There were more than 162 artists from 52 countries. One of the voices you heard was Jean Crawford. She's a volunteer at the Santa Fe International Folk Art Market's musical stage. Not only does the market have artisans, it also has music from around the world. This is the Children's Hour, where we're learning about folk art. Remember, this episode comes

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0: 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I'm Katie Stone. 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
0: 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The Children's Hour shorts have dropped. 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

0: That was The Quilt by Saul Paul featuring Red Yarn from a release called Be the Change. You're listening to the Children's Hour, and today on the show, we're exploring folk art. Our kids' crew went to the Santa Fe International Folk Art Market this summer, where we're learning what folk art is all about from the artisans themselves. Let's join Joe at the stage.
1: We're listening to some singers from Croatia who are up on the stage right now.

0: So another one of the booths has an assortment of pots in all different shapes and sizes.
1: My name is Ncamsile Nala. I'm from South Africa in a place called KwaZulu-Natal, and I'm from the Zulu tribe.
0: When did you start making this art?
1: I started when I was, I think, 26, but I never really got into it until last year. That's when I started to make serious pottery and I was in it.
0: How do you make it about the designs and stuff?
1: Okay, so the first thing is to dig clay from a clay mine. It's called red clay. And then we sift the clay after we've grinded it into a powdery texture. And then we take the stones out and then we soak it in water overnight. And then we knead it like you would with flour when you're making bread. And then we start making coils. And then we coil the pot until it's complete. And then we shape it. And then after it's dry enough to handle, we take a sharp instrument and then we start making incisions on the pot, drawing patterns. And then after that, we throw it in the fire, straight into the fire. And then it comes out and then we put shoe polish on it to make it shine.
0: Can you tell me the stories behind some of the pots?
1: Okay, the designs on the pots have some meaning, like these, for instance, the little bumps. These are called amasumba. And these were used to calculate a person's wealth. So everything he had would be a dot. If he had a cow, that would be one dot. If he had two wives, that would be two dots, and so forth.
0: Wow. What are the meanings of all the triangles?
1: The triangles are for decorative purposes, to make the pot look more pretty, and also to help you carry the pot so it doesn't slip out of your hand.
2: Can you tell me your name?
3: Maya.
2: Can you tell me what type of art you do?
3: So we are bringing this basketry story from the birthplace of Buddha. So these women have been doing this basketry work since generations, but they are not being able to take this out of their houses and all. So we are trying to reimagine the objects that we see around with the objects that they have been weaving since like generations. I'll show you some of the like patterns. For example, these you could see like step-like patterns and all. So here we are like dreaming of the Buddha's story of from his birth to the enlightenment period. So we call this journey baskets. The women we are working with used to weave these big wedding baskets, and the bride used to take this as a dowry and then to store their valuables like clothes or ornaments and things like that, and then hung on the wall. So these are the stories that we are carrying from our community and bringing in here in Santa Fe for the first time.
2: That is awesome. So how long does it take to make like one of these?
3: So it depends on the like designs or motifs, and you know, so since these are the traditional coiling method, we call it, it takes like hours and hours to make the basket. For example, it takes one like of this small size takes 10 days to complete. The bigger ones, it would take like from 10 days to a year. Now we are trying to link this culture with the income generation thing. So this is more like empowering them financially also.
2: How else do you think it empowers like women?
3: They have been weaving this unconsciously for their like, you know, household utilities and things. But using those, their own, you know, inherited skills, now they are being able to make money out of this with the same skill and with the same material, with the same like their imagination. So that makes them like feel empowered while also retaining their culture.
2: Yeah, that is so awesome. Thank you so much. I love how like each piece has like a story behind it. That is so cool.
3: As I said, these are not the only the like, you know, baskets, but each of them carry my community's stories and then my like country's stories, and then
4: So folk art can provide opportunities to earn a living in addition to carrying on a community's story through art. Baskets that take a year to weave, intricately carved bowls. Folk art includes many types of art. Today on the Children's Hour, we're learning about folk art. From Place of Hope, this is a Zulu chant.

0: 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I'm Katie Stone, and today on the show, we're learning about folk art. We sent some of our kids' crew to the Santa Fe International Folk Art Market to meet artisans and to find out firsthand what folk art is. You can find our learning guide for this episode at childrenshour.org. Look for folk art. Let's catch up with Joe at the market.
1: Another one of these stands holds tables that have models of these beautiful buildings. They look like almost palaces, but they're very small. They're only like an inch or two high. Let's go and talk to the people inside.
2: Hello, my name is Emilka. I'm from Poland, from Krakow. We have our nativity scene called Szopka. They're inspired by architecture of our city.
1: How do you make them?
2: We make them with cardboard, some wood,

0: long has your family been making them?
1: In my family, it started from my grandfather, and he teach my mom and her touch me.
2: Me llamo Claudio Jiménez Quispe, vengo de Perú, hago los retablos ayacuchanos.
3: He's from the upper lands of Peru.
2: Estos retablos es de origen español. 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
3: So he makes retablos. That was the name given when the Spanish conquistadores came and brought the Catholic faith to los Incas. Before, they had, of course, their traditional symbols and religion. And this one is called the San Marcos retablo.
2: Y San Marcos tiene dos niveles, de dos pisos. Parte arriba representa a los santos patrones de los ganados de esa época colonial. Y parte primer piso representa la herranza, fiesta de los ganados. Y ese es San Marcos.
3: And there's two levels of it. The saints are on the top level, and then down below are all of the things of nature that would have been part of the Incan traditional spiritual way.
4: So a lot of the pieces, they're small. They have a lot of these cabinet doors and they open to these scenes. Some of them have religious figures as well as like skeletons and nature, fish. And then if you go over, there's also some masks that are designed. And they also have smaller sculptures of like animals. Yeah, it's very colorful.
2: A partir de 1970, mi padre Florentino Jiménez, que era uno de los grandes maestros en los retablos, a través de él yo aprendí. 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Tengo condecoraciones de ser artista por el Congreso de la República del Perú.
3: His father was an internationally famous and recognized retabloista. And he has like awards and a monument to him near Ayacucho or in the state of Ayacucho. And with that, he luckily got to also do this field and be educated.
4: Well, thank you.
2: De nada.
4: Gracias.
0: In another booth that we pass, there's so many shoes. They're full of colors and patterns.
5: My name is George Kwamiban. I'm originally from Ghana, but we live in Texas now.
0: Your shoes are beautiful. When did you start making them?
5: I started making shoes when I was 7 years old, but not as a business, as a way to help my parents. But fast forward, when I came to the U.S. during 2011, we started making it as a business.
0: How do you make them?
5: So we make them first by woving the kente. So I have 10, or no, so about 20 people that do the woving. We wove the cotton, and then once we wove it, we cut it paired with something we call shoe last. It's a mold that, based on that mold, I use to form the shoe, and then we sew them together. I think folk art is something that have a tradition to it that can go back from 200 years behind. But it can also be re-innovated with new meanings to it. So the kente is a tradition that goes back to thousands of years. But the way I make the shoe is a re-innovation of the kente.
6: A re-innovation of a thousand plus year old tradition? Now that sounds like folk art. We're learning about folk art on the Children's Hour, and we have more to come. This is Green

0: That was Hope Harris from Picasso, That's Who, and So Can You. And in the background, we've got Crowander. Lots more on folk art coming right up.
1: 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We'll be right back.
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0: You're listening to the Children's Hour. I'm Katie Stone, and that was Kathy Fink and Marcy Markser from Dancing in the Kitchen. Today on the show, we're learning about folk art. We have with us Armando Ortega on the phone. He's an eighth generation weaver from the town of Chimayo, New Mexico. Welcome to the Children's Hour, Armando.
1: Thank you. Buenos dias.
0: One of the things we learned on the show today about folk art is that it has to draw on a legacy or a cultural tradition or a family tradition. Who taught you how to weave, Armando?
1: My grandfather, Juan Melquiades Ortega in Chimayo, my dad's father, taught me to weave, I think, when I was 16 or 17 during the Christmas holiday from school. I think I might have spent come back to school a little late. I think I spent a month or two up there and learned how to weave.
0: Was he teaching you the patterns and designs that the Ortega family weavings are known for?
1: Yeah, you know, it's all geometrical, diagonals and squares. And I've been reading lately in the last few years a lot more about the history of our weaving. Up until the late 1800s, weaving for us was just for our clothing and to trade for other goods, for things you needed. But right before that, in around 1840, just to show you the extent of weaving here, 20,000 blankets were exported from New Mexico to Mexico.
0: Wow.
1: But then when the trains came to New Mexico and machine-made blankets and stuff came in and were cheaper, the need for weaving lessened and became more of a tourist thing. And so designs were actually shaped by the tourist demands. Color schemes during different periods. I remember the 40s, my grandfather's blankets from that area were either very deep reds or turquoise blues. And it's a certain era where they were catering to tourist tastes. It did allow the weavers to still have a market.
0: Can you describe what a Chimayo weaving might look like?
1: I prefer really earth colors, lots of tans and white, shades of gray. My grandfather was a great colorist. He liked, as he said, I like to make the colors sing on the loom. A lot of geometric design, you know, Native American blankets, Native American designs on beadwork, on pouches. A good friend of mine, Nazi Kazakowski, a really great weaver from New Mexico, who ended up moving part of the time to China, weaving out there, and really has shown how those weavers up there, and really us, they say where weaving began, all the designs that we do now and I've been doing here really are just a continuation of the same geometric patterns.
0: Do you feel connected to your relatives from long ago through your weaving?
1: Oh, very much. So for the last about 15 years, I put down the wool and I started making rag rugs out of torn cloth, which is also an old tradition from Europe even, of recycling your old clothes, whatever, towels, whatever textile goods, when they wear out, you tear them into strips and have a weaver make them into a rug for your floor. So I am making those now. The oldest one I have that's been on the floor, some of them are 13, 14 years and they're still quite sturdy. I have some that a family in Chimayo gave us, the Ortiz family, our cousins. So through more or less the decade of the 20s, as their clothes and stuff were out, they stuffed all those rags in a bag and then cut them up and gave them to my grandfather, and he wove floor rugs for them. And they gave me some in the last few years. I have them. They're from the 30s, and they're still very intact, and you can tell they had a lot of use, but they're still quite sturdy.
0: That's so cool to be touching the clothing that was probably worn by relatives of yours who are long past.
1: Katie, when my sister brought me it's a long, like for a long hallway. And she told me that story, that this is what the Ortiz family, our cousins, it's their cloth from the decade of the 20s, their old stuff. And when I unrolled it, I still, every time I unroll it, I'm just overwhelmed with the thought that this was clothing of my ancestors, you know. There's just something very special about that. And that it was made into this durable thing that's quite sturdy still.
0: For kids listening, the process of weaving seems really daunting, probably. But it's pretty straightforward if you have the right tools, isn't it?
1: Weaving is very simple. At least the weaving I know. It's tapestry weaving on a two-harness loom. That's our traditional loom. But there's looms that have four. I've seen looms with six and eight harnesses. That's a whole different type of weaving. And that gets kind of mathematical. But yeah, the loom is a very simple machine. You know, requires maintenance. It's got to be very straight. You've got to have your screws screwed in tight. And as you bang that thing, as you're banging your wool into the blanket, your loom will travel across the floor. So you really have to somehow find a way to nail it down. My grandfather's in Chimayo had beams nailed to the ceiling, down on the floor, because it takes a lot of beating while you're weaving. Gramps wove from about the age of 13, I think, till he was 100. He went blind when he was 100, and he was still weaving.
0: Master 8th generation weaver Armando Ortega, thank you so much for being with us on the Children's Hour today.
1: Pues a ustedes muchas gracias. Thank you all.
0: Armando's not just a weaver. He's a retired preschool teacher, says hi to all his kids from La Puerta, and he's also a musician. This is his band, Wagogo, right here on the Children's Hour.

That's Wagogo from Familia y Amor right here on the Children's Hour. And we're out of time, but we've learned a lot about folk art. You can learn even more and bring the Children's Hour into the classroom. Find our learning guide that goes with this episode at childrenshour.org. Look for folk art. And there you're also going to see photos of some of the artists and their work that you heard about today on the show, and much, much more. We've got time for just one more. We're going to go out with Jessica Harper from Hey Picasso. Thanks for listening to the Children's Hour. We'll catch you next time.

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0: this morning, the Senate confirmed President Trump's nominee for U.S. Attorney General Todd Blanche, who squeaked out a victory in a Republican-led Senate that raised questions about placing Trump's former personal lawyer atop the Justice Department. That includes a controversial settlement between Trump and the IRS that created a $1.8 billion fund that was on track to benefit Trump's allies. Blanche was approved by the narrowest margin, 50-49, with Louisiana Senator Bill Cassidy voting in favor. NPR's Kwadi Lusaus has more.
1: He admitted he too had concerns over Blanche's role in things like that anti-weaponization fund. Here's Cassidy on the Senate floor.
2: Mr. Blanche is not perfect, and he will tell you this, but the choice is not between perfection and Mr. Blanche. It is between Mr. Blanche and another acting attorney general who may not run the department effectively under President Trump.
1: So he argued Blanche would actually have more leverage to push against the president if he was confirmed to the role.
0: NPR's Claudia Grisales reporting. More than 70 million Americans are under heat alerts today, and in parts of the western U.S., triple-digit heat has held on for weeks. NPR's Amy Held reports a new survey finds a growing number of people say extreme heat is changing how they live.
3: 90% of people say extreme heat has had at least some impact on their lives, up from 83% 2 years ago. The AP NORC survey finds a growing share of Americans say it's affecting their energy bills, outdoor activities, their sleep. One thing that's dropped, the percentage of Americans who say climate change is happening. Two-thirds, down from three-quarters 2 years ago. Human-caused climate change is making intense heat waves more likely. Then there's the naturally occurring El Niño climate pattern, forecast to intensify in the coming months, making above-normal heat even likelier. This as highs in parts of the western U.S. top 110 degrees. The National Weather Service says it's up to 12 degrees above normal for summer. Amy Held, NPR News.
0: The CDC says it's tightening restrictions for people traveling to the U.S. from Ebola-affected areas in Africa. Michael Koloki has more.
4: The latest CDC guidance means Americans and other nationals who have been to the Democratic Republic of Congo within 21 days prior to traveling to the United States will not be allowed to board commercial flights with U.S. destinations. Those travelers must remain outside of the DRC for 21 days before re-entering the U.S. The CDC says the measures are in place to reduce the risk of Ebola being brought into the United States, adding that certain categories of travelers who have recently been to Uganda or South Sudan will be required to enter the U.S. through designated airports, where they will undergo health screening. For NPR News, I'm Michael Kaluki in Nairobi.
0: And you're listening to NPR News from Washington. A Ukrainian known as the Collector of Souls for his dangerous work to recover remains on the front lines in the war with Russia has been killed in a landmine blast. NPR Scott Newman has more.
5: In 2014, after the Kremlin's annexation of Crimea and the insurgency in the Donbas region of eastern Ukraine, Alexei Yukov founded a volunteer organization known as Platsdarm, or Bridgehead, to recover the dead on all sides of the conflict. 8 years later, Russia's full-scale invasion of Ukraine intensified the need for his efforts. Earlier in the war, he was severely wounded in a similar mine blast to the one that killed him earlier this week. But that didn't slow Yukov down. He was known for getting in close to the action to recover remains and bring closure to the families of the dead. And that's where he was killed, in Donetsk, on a recovery mission. Scott Newman, NPR News.
0: Former President Joe Biden's son, Hunter Biden, says his father's prostate cancer has spread to other parts of his body and is causing him pain, even as he continues to speak out on public issues. In an interview with the BBC, Hunter says his father's condition is, quote, very sad to watch, saying the cancer has spread, metastasized into his bones, and that it's, quote, very painful and very debilitating. His 83-year-old father was the oldest man to serve as president, and his age was a concern for much of his 4 years in office. I'm Janine Herbst, and you're listening to NPR News from Washington.
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So it's ata in a kata aja tra e perform a just on. Oba to ne not the nehage be a not late in day down ne. Ishin e ya di August the 13th, gonna e ha birthday in day last on. 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

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Yat e hostango da alkate in dingiest music nade snil tanto.